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1: So right here, right now, on your favourite radio station, welcome back to the second part of this week's Nothing But Noughties, playing all the hits of the Noughties like that for Joss Stone and Tell Me About It. And before that, kicking off this part with Bob Sinclair and World Hold On. And keep it right here for more hits of the Noughties on the way soon from Amy Winehouse, You Know I'm No Good, after United Nations and You and Me, right here on your Nothing But Noughties.

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1: Hey, don't forget, of course, if you're loving the show, remember to check us out on Facebook. 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On this week's Nothing But Noughties goes Amy Winehouse and You Know I'm No Good. And keep it right here for more hits to the noughties on the way soon from Jaquan and Tipsy after Kevin Little and Turn Me On. 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
1: 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And don't forget, Nothing But Noughties returns the same time, same place, next week back on your favourite station. And last up on this week's Nothing But Noughties, it's Rihanna and SOS. Enjoy the rest of your week. I'll see you back for more hits of the noughties soon.

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So here we are now for another week on your favourite radio station. Right now it's Gary Bain getting on the hits of the noughties on your Nothing But Noughties, kicking off this week's show then with Black Eyed Peas and Bleep. And before that, Christina Aguilera, Ain't No Other Man. And keep it right here for more hits of the noughties on the way soon from Usher and Caught Up after Blue and Breathe Easy on your Nothing But Noughties.

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1: So each and every week, right here on your favourite radio station, we bring you the hits of the noughties, playing all the best songs of 2000 through 2009, then Just Like That, then Four, Usher and Caught Up, and keep it right here for more hits of the noughties. Coming up from Beyonce, Check On It, after Planet Funk and Chase the Sun on You Nothing But Noughties.

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1: 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Like that for Sisters and Take Your Mum Around, and keep it right here for more hits of the noughties on your nothing but noughties on the way next.

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8: 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Whether it be independent or established artists, we have got you well and truly covered. Opening up this week with a great track that hit our inbox over the last 7 to 10 days. An old school vibe to this one. Marsha Kova featuring Teddy Riley. The great Teddy Riley, of course. This tune, Bye Bye Bye. Loving this one to open up on this week's edition of the Urban Meltdown.

The artist there is Damar. The tune is Levels here on the Urban Meltdown Radio Show. And if you just joined us, before that, something fresh out of the Teddy Riley production stable. Marsha Kova is the artist's name, and the tune was Bye Bye Bye. Brett Costello with you for the Urban Meltdown, keeping you up front and in front each and every week when it comes to everything urban from across the globe. Getting a bit more up-tempo with a couple of tunes in a row for you now. DJ Spen, Tasha LeRae. This track almost sounding like an old Incognito tune. It's called When I Needed You Most, here on the Urban Meltdown Radio Show.

up-tempo vibe, You Are My Love, the DL rework. It's from Perspective 360 there. A first play for you here on the Urban Meltdown. Don't forget, if you'd like to connect with us during the week, there's a few ways that you can do it. 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

UK legend Georgie B there. That's the Summer of 76 remix of his tune, You Know. Before too long on the Urban Meltdown, we're going to give you the fresh one from Chaka Khan. She's teamed with Snoop on the tune Boogies in My Soul. But first, Tanya Nolan smooths things out for us. This one's called Impossible. Brett Costello with you here on the Urban Meltdown.

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5: Brett Costello keeps you up front and in front with everything urban from across the globe on the Urban Meltdown.

Fred Costello with you for the Urban Meltdown, keeping you up front and in front. A recent release there from Devin Howard that's doing the rounds at the moment. Of course, that one is Can't Love You More, cover version of the Sade classic. And if you just joined us before that, that 90s R&B love from Double Red Cup. Couple of mellow tunes back to back there, so it's time to lift things up a little bit. Get into Don't Hurt Nobody, Jake and Puffer teaming up together on this one here on the Urban Meltdown.

Fantastic sample usage in that one. Eric the Architect is the artist's name. The tune, No Doubt, I'm in Love. Dave Hollister has got a new album that's not too far away. This is the next one from him. It's called Voodoo Magic. Dave Hollister, one-time Blackstreet member, of course, here on the Urban Meltdown.

0: sounds of Q Parker featuring Jay Vaughan on that track as well. It's called Get Better. If you'd like to link with the Urban Meltdown during the week, if you're loving the radio show, you're going to want to check us out on Spotify. Search for The Urban Meltdown. 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Keep up to date with everything that's happening in the show. Loving the new album from the artist Blast, B-L-X-S-T. If you haven't come across Blast before, going to give you a couple of tunes from the new album called Labour of Love. Before long, we'll give you the track Ruin, but first, this one's called Right Back from Blast here on the Urban Meltdown.
1: I'd give it all back if I knew it wouldn't help. 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I can count on one hand who the last one's left. 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

Brett Costello with you for the Urban Meltdown radio show. A consistent performer in recent years, that's Cornell CC Carter and his tune, Let's Get Away From Here. And if you just joined us before that, Glenn Lewis, recent release from him, GYAML. 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We've got a few different playlists there that you can get around and listen to in your own time. Up next, a brand new release from Danny Foster and Rouge, featuring the vocals of Lasita Jules, who's popped up on quite a few quality tunes over the years. This is Saturday Night, the CB remix, as we get a little more up-tempo here on the Urban Meltdown.

nice little recent release there from Lady Vanta, using, of course, the old PM Dawn set adrift on Memory Bliss. That one is called Sent By You. You are on the Urban Meltdown Radio Show. We're keeping you up front and in front. Another new release now from Sid, featuring Blue June on this particular tune, a moody little track that we're loving at the moment called Callin'. Okay.

track is called Tambourine, and it comes from the Crank Crusaders. Who are the Crank Crusaders, you might ask? A Washington-based DC live R&B and go-go band. They're actually founded by Grammy-nominated soul singer Raheem Devon, who you'd probably be familiar with. Also included in the trio, producer and vocalist Bootsy Vegas and singer Yazara. That's their latest track, bridging the gap between traditional R&B and the high-energy go-go or crank sound out of DC. A couple of additional new tracks coming your way. Before too long, we'll get into a bit of reggae sounds, which we don't play a lot of, but this tune from Protégé featuring Shensia caught our ears. That one's called Goddess. Listen out for that before too long. But first, a tune that really embodies that late 90s, early 2000s type of R&B sound. I could almost see this

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Urban Meltdown Radio Show, Brett Costello keeping you up front and in front. The latest one there from Remy Ma called Put 'Em On. And before that, K1 with the tune Risk It All. Another new track now with a bit of a future R&B type of sound. Oscillates between a fairly up-tempo track and some kind of slower areas as well, like the mix-up that they've put into this one. It's Misha and Nefertiti Avani on this track as well. It's called Baycation here on the Urban Meltdown.

Fantastic rework version, of course, the original from Adina Howard. That one is Freak Like Me. Out of Australia now, we take in an artist by the name of Larissa Lambert. This track is called So Close. It comes from her forthcoming album Yearning, which is due out in September. A nice little vibe from Down Under from Larissa Lambert here on the Urban Meltdown.

front and in front when it comes to everything urban. Brett Costello with you. If you'd like to connect with us during the week, I can highly recommend the Urban Meltdown Spotify playlist. Just search the Urban Meltdown over there, give it a like and a follow, and check out some of the tunes we've been feeling over the recent months. You can also connect with us on the socials, facebook.com/Urban Meltdown Worldwide. We gave you something new there from Gia, J-I-A-H, the artist's name. 100 Degrees is that track. Before too long, we've got something from T.I. from his new album, teamed up with Summer Walker on the track And Won't. But first, Bobby V. Do you remember this guy? He used to go by the name of Bobby Valentino. This is a new one from him, a little more up-tempo than a lot of his traditional offerings. It's Closer and Bobby V here on the Urban Meltdown.

0: Then he got out, they locked him up again.
1: Ain't this?
0: They did. They locked him up. He did a U-turn, they locked him up. And then he took the damn woman with him, took Tiny down there with him. Tiny had never been locked up until this.
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0: Welcome along to this week's edition of Escape to the 80s here on your number one station. How are you doing this week? Hope you're well. I'm Richard Todd. Thank you so much for joining me here for the next 2 hours with the best possible music from the best possible decades. It's all about the 80s for the next 2 hours. And we get underway with Take That Situation from Nick Haywood from 1983 and also from 83 Spandau Ballet with Communication. So what have we got coming up for you? Well, all the normal stuff on the programme. We've got the soul selection coming up in about 20 minutes' time. Three classic 80s soul songs back-to-back. Halfway through the second hour of the show, it's going to be the Rock Block. Three classic rock songs from the 80s back-to-back. Tracks from a classic album. And, of course, the finest possible music from the 1980s. OK, let's go back to 1989 next.
1: The biggest songs from the biggest decade.
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1: This is Escape to the 80s with Richard Todd.

Jive Bunny, number one in 1989. Swing the Mood on this week's Escape to the 80s. Okay, time now to visit our classic album for this week. Four tracks from a classic 80s album on the way over the course of the next couple of hours. That is 1987's Michael Jackson's album called Bad. Four tracks from that, and the first of this one. This is Dirty Diana.

album this week. The first of four tracks we'll play from that album. There is Dirty Diana. And we'll have more for you throughout the course of the show. Now we head back to 1986. One-hit wonders from the 80s, Sly Fox.

Now, it's been a while since I've heard that track. Computer Game, the Yellow Magic Orchestra, in the charts in 1980. Sly Funk before that, Let's Go All The Way There, only hits. Top five in 1986. Escape to the 80s. We have got our soul selection fast approaching. Three classic 80s soul songs back to back. I've got some Quincy Jones, something by Freeze, with three E's all in the middle, and the only hit for Young and Company. All that's on the way after this from Squeeze as we head back to 1981. This is Tempted.

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3: And now it's back to the music and back to the 80s on Escape to the 80s with Richard Todd. 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

0: Soul selection this week, three classic 80s soul songs back to back. I Like What You're Doing to Me, Young and Company from 1980, and then two from 81, Quincy Jones, I Know Corrida, Summer Freeze by Freeze. Another track from Michael Jackson's Bad album on the way. That's our featured album on the programme this week. We'll play track two after Debbie Gibson and Cliff Richards.
1: Just you.

Debbie Gibson from 1988, Foolish Beat, and before that it was Cliff Richard and the Royal Philharmonic Orchestra with the live version of True Love Ways. This is Escape to the 80s. I'm Richard Hobble. I think that's who I am anyway, playing the best music from the best possible decade, the 1980s, of course. Okay, our classic album this week comes from 1987, Michael Jackson's Bad album, second album of the 80s, and here's our second track, and this was the lead single from that album, and his first and only number one from the album. It's I Just Can't Stop Loving You.

There's a connection between our classic album and our soul selection, because the album was produced by Quincy Jones, who we also heard from on the soul selection. His 1981 hit, I Ain't No Corrida. Michael Jackson, Syda Garrett, guest vocals on that track, number one in 1987, the first single to be lifted from the Bad album, our featured album for this week. And we will have two more tracks from that album coming up in the second hour of the programme, which is going to come up next after we go back to 1984 and play you Susanna from the Art Company.

says, oh, wrong number, sorry to waste your time. Then I think to myself, why now? Why me?

0: DJ King Kenny Stewart every Sunday morning, 10 a.m. to 12 p.m. for the Sunday Suitcase Full of Songs, only on Mersey Radio. We'll see you on Sunday. Don't be late.
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Welcome along to the second hour of this week's Escape to the 80s, Bananarama, Cruel Summer from 83. And from 84, The Bluebells, Young at Heart. That's when it was originally a hit. 9 years later, it was re-released thanks to its inclusion on a, I think it was a VW TV commercial, and it went to number one in the UK charts. The original version, though, the original version of the song was on the Bananarama Deep Sea Skiving album, their debut album from 1982. The Bluebells covered it, had a hit with it in 84 and again in 1993. Young at Heart and Cruel Summer on this week's edition of Escape to the 80s. Still to come, two more tracks from Michael Jackson's Bad. Also, we've got the rock block on the way for you, and now it's back to 1981.

The Royal Philharmonic Orchestra jumping on the medley bandwagon back in 1981. All started off with the Star Sound, of course. There's Hooked on Classics. And now back to our featured album, Michael Jackson's Bad. Track number 3, Another Part of Me.

Michael Jackson, Another Part of Me. Another track from our featured album, Bad, from 1987. We'll have one more track from that. In fact, we'll play you the title track before the end of the show. This is Escape to the 80s, and this now is Gerard Kenny.

Okay, a couple more tracks just ahead of the rock block for this week. Three classic 80s rock songs coming up for you. Hot Chocolates, Girl Crazy from 82, and this from David Van Day. This is Young Americans Talking.

0: to this Sunday, whether it's the DIY, the housework, or you're cooking up a storm in the kitchen. 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
4: And now it's back to the music and back to the 80s on Escape to the 80s with Richard Todd. And now another 80s triple play on Escape to the 80s.

There's our rock block for this week. Three 80s rock songs back to back. Starting off with Quarter Flash from 1982, Hard on My Heart. It was 87. The Joshua Tree was the album, U2, and Where the Streets Have No Name, and R-O-C-K in the USA, John Cougar Mellencamp. More rock songs on the programme next week. Escape to the 80s. It's now 1983.

Twisting the Night Away, Divine from 1985, and David Grant before that from 83, Watching You, Watching Me. David was one half of Lynx. Then he went on to become sort of a music coach, a vocal coach, and was one of the vocal coaches on the TV series Fame Academy in the early noughties. Okay, final track from our featured album, Michael Jackson's Bad. Title track for you now.

title track from our featured album this week, Michael Jackson Bad, another featured album on the program next time when Escape to the 80s returns. Thanks for listening this week. Chaz and Dave and Men at Work to close.

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5: Now, playing the best from the 60s to the 90s. These are the analogue years.
6: So we'll kick off this week's analogue years by taking you back to the early 80s, where all you needed was a ghetto blaster and some corrugated cardboard.
5: These are the analogue years. David Cloke.

So if you're a 50-something like me, did you used to do it in the early 80s? You know, breakdancing, where the ghetto blaster and the piece of corrugated cardboard were absolutely essential for locking, popping, freezing. I think those were some of the terms. It was such a long and distant memory ago. And the fact that to be really popular, particularly with the girls, well, we thought so anyway, you had to spin on your head on the aforementioned bit of corrugated cardboard.

soundtrack of Breaking, There's No Stopping Us. Number one in the US, 1984. Number five, same year, in the UK. So how are you? This is David Clode. Welcome to our celebration of great songs pre-digital radio. 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

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Roxy Music, Angel Eyes, one of 26 singles from them. That got to number two in 1979. And then came you, Dionne Warwick and the Spinners, US number one, UK number 29 in 1974. And when I was planning the show, I thought to myself, do you know what? I'm convinced that there is a more modern cover version of that, and I have searched the internet, I've searched good old Wikipedia, I've racked my brains, and guess what? I just can't recall one. I can't see one. So if you do know, let me know. Studio at agesradio.com.

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the Analog Years. A song originally written and performed by Bob Dylan. Wrote it in 1967. We performed it with the band at the Isle of Wight Festival in 69. And they're a somewhat more modern take. I say modern, and of course, within the spectrum of the Analog Years. Number six, 1990. I'll Be Your Baby Tonight, UB40, and Robert Palmer. Now, on the Analog Years, we do like to play songs that never quite made it, but are just great to play. Let's play you something from this guy, American country star Tim McGraw, Indian Outlaw, 1994.

We do like to play you a rather eclectic mix on the analog years, bouncing around the decades between 1960 and 1995, ahead of the launch of digital radio in the UK. Tim McGraw, the country singer, songwriter, producer and actor, string of hits in the USA. He released that in 1994, Indian Outlaw. Got to number 15 in the USA. Didn't get anywhere here. Shame. Good song. Angie Baby from Helen Reddy. It was her only top 10 hit in the UK, number 5, 1974. But again, a string of hits elsewhere, USA and in Oz. And what a wonderful song. One of two US number 2 hits for Gary Wright. That's the brilliant Dreamweaver from 1976. As the analog years played you a number one from 67, covered brilliantly by Annie Lennox in 1995.

0: the albums of the 1990s from 1995 from producer Annie Lennox, thank you. And the old Procol Harum favourite, A Whiter Shade of Pale, got to number 16 that year.
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absolute class, absolute class. Birmingham's The Beat, Mirror in the Bathroom, 1980, UK number 4. Before that, the Nutty Boys from Camden Town. Yes, madness. Formed in 1976, that was their first hit from 1979, got to number 16 with The Prince. And as they say, and now for something completely different. If it's

great songs from 1960 through to 1995. These are the analog years from agesradio.com, proudly supporting community radio with the number one four-track EP, the Aberesque EP from Erasure, 1992. Bit of movie magic for you as well from Lamal, Never Ending Story from the 1984 film, got to number four, and we'll conclude this hour of the analog years with the Pretenders.

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3: 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Let's kick

regular listeners to this show will know that I'm a bit of a fan of movie soundtrack songs. Do play a few of them. Dolly Parton, 9 to 5 from the 1980 film, USA number 1, only got to number 47 in the UK. Outrageous. And from Crocodile Dundee, 1985, got to number 3, Mental as Anything and Live It Up. So these are the analogue years. Great songs from 1960

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Was it really? Fab Mulvan and Rob Pilatus. Mysterious, very mysterious. Good song, though, on the analogue is Milli Vanilli and Girl, You Know It's True. As we take you back to the 70s now. Leo Sayer, 1976, number 2. You make me feel like dancing.

0: always remember this song as one of the slow ones that was played at the end of the school disco when it was obligatory to dance with a girl. Yeah, didn't quite work out. Do What You Do, Jermaine Jackson, 1985, number 6. Leo Sayer, You Make Me Feel Like Dancing, number 2, 1976. And My Destiny, Lionel Richie, one of 42 singles, number 7, 1992, a silver seller. And hats off, Lionel Richie didn't realise that, but he does a lot of great work for the Breast Cancer Research Foundation in the United States. He's raised over $3 million.
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With the only top 20 success for Blue Zoo in 1982, Cry Boy Cry got to number 13. And a young lady who signed with Paul Oakenfold in the early 90s produced three singles, including that one. A big club classic, never really charted. In fact, I don't think it even charted at all. For Fascinated, great singer, superb actress as well, I'm led to believe. She had a little part as well in Bridget Jones's Diary. There we go. Let's take it to 1964 now. Here's the Tams.

0: original from Carole King was 1971. Gloria Estefan covered that song as well in 1995. And there's Dina Carroll featuring Courts. It's Too Late, 1991. Got to number 8. Before that, classic 1964, The Tams. Hey Girl, Don't Bother Me. Got to number 10 in that year.
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still with us, died in 2019. He's called Eddie Money. String of hits in the US, including that, Walk on Water, 1988, got to number 7. Deep Purple, Classic Black Knight, 1970, number 2 song. And Asia, Heat of the Moment. It was their first hit, 1982, US number 4, UK number 46. So, yeah, kind of a hit. But, of course, they've gone on to do most amazing things. Looking them up, they have been described as not only a group associated with prog rock, but also art rock. And if you've ever seen any of their album covers from their self-entitled Asia, from Astra, or from Alpha, you'll completely agree with me. They are works of art that should be hung in an art gallery somewhere. The analogue is REO Speedwagon now.

Car song, love it. REO Speedwagon, Can't Fight This Feeling, 1984, US, what was it? A US number something. That's all I can say. UK number 16, though. I should do better notes, really, shouldn't I? This is David Cloke. Better get out of here. What an exit, eh? Thanks for your company on the analog ears. Stay safe, and I'll leave you with a number 3 song from Kim Wilde, 1988. You Came.

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Now, do I need a DJ? For my partners, I've called Kenny Stewart in the boardroom. I know you play great music on the show. I've been told this. But as you didn't play any music I like, I'm sorry to say, you're fired.

Good morning, good morning, good morning, good morning, good morning. So it's the Sunday Suitcase Gang on the radio for another Sunday bash. Maggie coming up with a coffee break at 2:15. John's going to be around with four from the Fab Four. Let you know what the weather's like a little bit later on for tomorrow. And a few odds and ends. And yours truly's voice booming through your radio.

0: popular demand. DJ King Kelly Stewart. You asked for it. Now you got it. DJ King Kenny Stewart.
1: You know. In the words of Kenneth Williams. Oh, John Corvey's here this morning.

Yeah, a little bit of Doncourt Bay. Weather today, rain moves through... Did I say rain? Yeah. Rain moves through western regions, cloudy skies in northern and central areas. Southern stays mainly dry and sunny as well.

0: Rebel, rebel, I tore your dress. Rebel, rebel, the place is a mess. David Bowie, Genie at 10 after 10 on Mersey Radio. We're live in Chester. The weather tomorrow for a Monday, rain sweeps across Scotland and Northern Ireland with cloudiness in Northern England. Mostly sunny and dry in southern central regions as well. Temperatures remain mild throughout. In Chester, it's 17 and windy.
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Yeah, you make me believe in great songs on the Sunday Suitcase. 18 minutes past the hour of 10 o'clock with the Bay City Rollers. You make me believe in magic. Do you believe in magic?

0: David Cassidy's brother, Sean Cassidy. Do you believe in magic?
1: One, two, three.
0: Ooh. And the Rolling Stones are at number one in the Heritage Yard with In the Stars. And also good morning to Caroline and also Russ and Brian Nadiago as well. Up there in Sheffield. And also Mum's tuned in. Well done, babe.

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Yeah. 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We'll come round for money. Hey. Oh, you won't get no money off me. Yeah, we'll see about that, man. Hey. I've got a black belt in Ludo. Hey.

0: Cocker's Hack of the Dog here from the telly. Tune in to DJ King Kenny Stewart's music show on your radio. Any bones?
1: No brides, Adam. Yeah, the glitter band on the Sunday suitcase this morning. 26 minutes past the hour of 10 o'clock. Yeah. Overcast and cloudy, 17 at the moment in Chester. Ooh, we had the races yesterday. Yeah.

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at the top of the stairs. Yeah. Four motions. Sid in Blackpool, good morning to you, Sid. Sid says hello to everybody. Maggie and Chef and Caroline, Russ, and also Brian the dog as well. Throw him a bone. We'll throw you this from 69.

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0: was a song that was originally done by Barry Biggs in 76. Blue Magic are doing it. Sid says, any chance of Mickey jump you?
1: Well, I'd love to boogie, but I can't find my feet.
0: No, they're over at Manchester.

We love that. Well, I do anyway. Country boy, you've got your feet in LA. Well, you got your radio on. Good morning. Thank you very much. Coming up to 10:45. Maisie's coffee break time with the biggest teapot in the world. Cup of coffee match for me, if you don't mind. And also, I'm going to sneak in a nice little Kit Kat as well. And Maggie this morning on Mercy Radio is going to be a rock chick.

Hello everybody, this is Maggie from Sheffield and I am standing in for Kenny while he goes and has his coffee. He has asked me to stand in as a DJ for him, so I'm standing in for him. So I hope you all enjoy it. Ta-ra.

Brian Poole in the Tremolos. Matchy, matchy. Well done, you. We're going to cut across country and join Gary Benson. Another Lonely Night. Written, of course, by who else? Salute Elton John. Mr. Burles. Well done.

Gary wrote that song. Available on Spotify as well, so check that out, baby. And good morning to Shaz and also Stuart. Up there in Portland, Chester. And they went on the Concorde. How good was that?

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0: When you smile, when you smile, the whole world smiles with you. Little bit of the old blue eyes as well. We're back after the break, gang. 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

we bring you the best, don't we, on the old Sunday suitcase. Full of goodies. Tonight the music seems so loud. I wish that we could lose this crowd. Little bit of Careless Whisper from Georgie. Yeah. On a bootleg. Don't be telling the police. Oh, by the way, don't forget to join us between 8 and 10 on Mercy Radio on Wednesday night for a bit of a boogie night, if you care to join us for a couple of hours as well. Some great soul flavours, some great dance tunes, and also some surprises and my record of the week. Dave and also Sue in Birkenhead enjoying the tunes. Thank you very much, Mr. Stewart, for playing some great music.

0: It's Billy Connolly, windswept and interesting. I hope you're enjoying the DJ King Kenny Stewart show. I wonder if you remember this wee song.
1: There's a cat named

Well, back in time with Gilbert O'Sullivan on the Sunday Suitcase from 71, Getting Down. And also Gilbert O'Sullivan from his album from last year, Take Love, featuring the good lady herself, KT's Tunsil. Yeah. And John's here. Good morning, John. Hey, doesn't he go on him? Anyway, we'd like to say hello to everyone. We're here. Especially Keith, because his eyesight are getting back together, so that's got to be good, isn't it, Paul? Oh, yeah.

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to you. We'll see you next week, folks, on the Sunday Suitcase. Oh, the bunkers are on, Paul. Whatever you do, don't walk out. You'll miss the end of this. Walk out.

0: Maggie, what are you having for your lunch? 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
1: Yeah, I am.
0: A little bit later on. What's Cheryl have? 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Oh, Stewie's doing the roast. They sweat.

Try and join us if you can Wednesday if you're not doing nothing. Yeah, between 8 and 10, we'll be waiting for you. Matchy will be there, wouldn't you, Matchy? She wouldn't let us down. And take us out, we've got Daniel Boom and Beautiful Sunday. Thanks very much for all our listeners on Mersey Radio as well. Keith and again, Shaz, and not forgetting Stewie, and Caroline, Ross and Brian the dog.

0: The clock's ticking. We gotta go. So join me next time, Kenny Stewart, right here, for more great sounds.
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0: Hello, who are you? It's Gary back with some music from across the decades, a Darwin Award and another Book of Days for the birthday file. But we started off this week with DJ Fresh featuring Rita Ora and a song called Hot Right Now, and followed them with Calvin Harris and a song called Summer. So we move on with a Beatles cover version. And this one comes from the 45th studio album by Sir Cliff Richard, released in 2020. It entered the UK album chart at number 3, which has made him the first artist to make the top 5 of the album chart here for 8 consecutive decades. And this song is from it.
1: They covered the Beatles. Maybe they should have known.

Cliff Richard and a song called Here Comes the Sun, originally written by George Harrison and recorded by the Beatles. Now there's a song coming up now that has a connection to the Hollies' 1970s hit The Air That I Breathe. The English rock band Radiohead reused the chord progression and melody of The Air That I Breathe for their 1992 song Creep. After Rondeur Music, the publisher of The Air That I Breathe, took legal action, Hammond and Hazelwood, the writers of The Air That I Breathe, received co-writing credits and a percentage of the royalties. But because Radiohead were honest about having reused the song, the writers accepted only a small part of the royalties. That all seems very civilised, doesn't it? It makes a change when you hear about some people taking other people to court for ripping off their songs. Well, let's have a listen to Creep and see if we can recognise The Air That I Breathe.

0: Radiohead and Creep. Yes, I did recognise some similarity there. Not being a musician, I wondered if I was actually going to recognise it, but I do. That was Radiohead and a song called Creep, with a little help from the Hollies song The Air That I Breathe.
1: Well, now we've got that sorted out, can we get on? I've got to get home. If my pussy isn't attended to by 8 o'clock, I shall be stroking it for the rest of the evening.

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0: Sheryl Crow and Soak Up the Sun. Oh, don't forget your Factor 50 or whatever it is, or keep a hat on or something. Before that, Natalie Imbruglia and a song called Glorious. As we head to the feature called Follow That. And this time round is a voice of the Beehive, Follow That. So for the original version of one of their hits, well, Kimmy Pop to tell you.
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the Partridge Family starting us off. One of those TV families that were created for a TV series, and one of their hits, I Think I Love You, which was covered successfully by Voice of the Beehive. And there they were with one of their other hits, Don't Call Me Baby.

0: 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And a song called Love Plus One.
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2: My word, doesn't the year fly quickly? 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

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We'll see.

Jess Glynn, making everyone think of holidays with a song called Hold My Hand. Well, that's if you watch the TV. And Jack Johnson was next with a song called Good People. Now, I write the songs, and this time round is two songs co-written by Mike Chapman, who, as part of the Chin and Chapman songwriting duo, basically wrote nearly all the hits, it seems, during the glam rock era of the 1970s. But we're looking at a bit later than that with this programme. And the second song is an original version of a song that I'm sure you'll recognise by the sadly now late Bonnie Tyler. But we'll start off with Ace of Base.

0: Two songs written or co-written by Mike Chapman there. Ace of Base were first with Always Have, Always Will. And they were followed by Bonnie Tyler, sadly no longer with us, and the original version of The Best, which Tina Turner turned into a huge hit record. Now we're off to the birthdays with the Book of Days.
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Many happy returns of the day to Daniel De Los Reyes, born 1962, American musician with the Grammy Award-winning country music group The Zac Brown Band, who we've just heard performing Bad Moon Rising by the song's writer John Fogerty from an album released about 10 years ago called Wrote a Song for Everyone. Also celebrating a birthday, Nigel Twist, born 1958, drummer from Welsh rock band The Alarm, who had the 1983 UK number 17 single 68 Guns. They initially formed as a punk band called The Toilets in 1977. Thank goodness they decided not to pursue that name.

Many happy returns of the day today to Keith Levine, guitarist with Public Image Limited, born 1957. That song, This Is Not a Love Song, reached number 5 in the British charts in 1983. Keith Levine sadly died from complications of liver cancer on the 11th of November 2022, aged 65. Also celebrating a birthday today, Terry Chambers, born 1955, drummer with English group XTC, who had the 1982 UK number 10 single, Senses Working Overtime. He was also a member of the Australian New Zealand group Dragon between 1983 and 85.

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0: There's an unlikely pairing. We started off with Francis Rossi, a lead singer of Status Quo since about 1963, and a song from his recent album, The Accidental, called Picture Perfect, followed by Goldfrapp, and her number one, I believe it was, called Ooh La La. Now three before the Beatles, and we'll start with a song the Beatles did cover from Arthur Alexander.
1: It's time for three before the Beatles, whoever they were.

3 before the Beatles there. Then we started off with Arthur Alexander, who was one of those artists who recorded a lot of songs that other artists had success with. And that song ended up on the Beatles' first album, I believe, Please Please Me, here in the UK, Anna Go To Him. He was followed by Johnny Kidd and the Pirates, and the seminal record, I would suggest, Shaking All Over. And we finished off with The Shadows, 1962, and Dance On. And as I often say, after we've done 3 before the Beatles, here's a song from the Beatles.

0: from The Beatles, or as it's become known, The White Album, 1968, a Paul McCartney song called Honey Pie.
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Pink, and the eternal question, what about us? Well, I know what you're asking at this point in proceedings. Do we have a Darwin Award this week? Have they ever let us down? Oh yes, there'll be one along after The Killers and a song called The Man.

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1: We interrupt this program for a special news bulletin.
2: Yes, that was The Killers and The Man. Now, for this Darwin Award, where are we? We're in Sydney, Australia, and it's 1990. And this story's entitled, If Only He'd Asked. Men seem to have an affinity for large trucks. What else can explain the actions of a 34-year-old thief who decided to take possession of the engine of an old Bedford tip truck? The truck was parked outside a glass recycling company in Alexandria. It generally takes three men to lift an engine block of this size, but our enterprising pilferer decided that the best way to remove the engine was from below, rather than conventional out-the-top-with-a-crane technique. He crawled under the cab and began to loosen the bolts. Suddenly, the engine block broke loose and landed on his face, killing him instantly. Police has ascertained that he had at least one accomplice, judging by the pool of vomit found under a nearby bush. An employee discovered his body early the next morning. The manager said that the truck was about to be scrapped. If he'd come and asked me for it, I would have given it to him. You see, all you had to do was ask the question. Well, here's a song for our anti-hero who decided to lay under a truck while he uncoupled the engine. Amy McDonald from her album Under Stars, and a song called Prepare to Fall.

Amy McDonald and Prepare to Fall. Thanks very much for keeping me company. Another Book of Days next week, another Darwin Award. And I'll leave you with one more song for our Australian idiot this week, Melissa Etheridge, and a song simply called Ain't It Heavy?

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Good afternoon and welcome to the Sunday Show with me, your host Gary Redden. It is the best day of the week and the soundtrack to brand soundtrack to your Sunday right here on Maisie Radio. Yes, I'm so excited today. I am absolutely so excited. It's Sunday and we are just 1 week away from our 10th birthday. First cab off the rank, first track today, of course, the Lightning Seeds with Pure. And I know we've got loads of Lightning Seeds fans. Yes, I know that three line song's really big, but they've got so much better music than that. As always, I've got a jam-packed show for you today. That doesn't mean you can't have a little bit all to your very own, as if you've got a request, a shout-out, any special you want to hear, drop me a line at The Sunday Show, Maisie Radio on Facebook, at Maisie Radio on X, use the hashtag The Sunday Show. If you're not on social media, please email me. It's GaryRedding@MaisieRadio.co.uk. Tell me where you are, tell me you're up to, and I will do the rest on my social media, at G_Redding on X, and at GP Redden on Instagram, probably the fastest way to get in touch. Don't forget to give us a like, share, and follow while you're there to keep in touch with what's going on here at Maisie Radio. And as I said, next week, I believe it's next week, because our first show is the 31st of July, 2016. So I think next week is officially like the 10th birthday. Oh, it's not this week. I don't know, kind of lost count. After 10 years, it's a lot has been forgotten. But there we go. In the second hour of our show, you've got our usual Hometown Heroes feature. Don't forget, you want to be a Hometown Heroes artist, please, you can get in touch on our social media, all that stuff. But last week, we had Isla Jane. Phenomenal response to Isla Jane. Thank you so much to everyone who got in touch. Real big one for a lot of Taylor Swift fans. He's got that real pop, country kind of thing going on. Loving that one. She's a student at LMA. Track for her story. Don't forget, get online. Give her a like on Facebook. Follow her on X and Instagram. All that kind of stuff. And of course, you can check out our Facebook links to her profile, where to hear more and listen again to her track Forever Story. This week, our Hometown Heroes track comes with fantastic Belle Malam. It is an absolute superb track. It is just fabulous. It's had a little bit of coverage on some other radio stations. I've just got in there. I've got Belle as my guest in our second hour. I'm so excited to be chatting to her. She's going to tell us about the songwriting, what she's been up to about the track, and she's going to introduce the track as well. So I'm so excited for today. But also, in about 20 minutes, I'll be chatting to Maria Bonner. Now, if you've been following me on social media, you know a couple of weeks ago, I was a judge in the Mary of Dunlow heats to select a Mary of Dunlow, or a Mary to go to the Mary of Dunlow Festival in Donegal. It's this week. Maria was our chosen candidate, I'm going to say, and she competes this week to be the Mary of Dunlow. It's a big, big deal. If you are into the Irish community and the Irish kind of events calendar, it is a big, big deal. This is like the Rosa Tralee kind of stuff. It's a big, major event, and I've got Maria on the show. We're going to be wishing her all the best. This week is a big, big week for her. She's a midwife at the Women's in Liverpool, yes, and she's also going to be representing us at the Mary of Dunlow Festival. I'm so excited for this one. But you know what? Let's jump into the music. Let's get into it. I've got Fleetwood Mac and I've got Don Henley on the way after Olivia Dean with So Easy to Fall in Love. Keep it here. Keep it Maisie Radio.

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1: Good afternoon. This is the Sunday Show on Mersey Radio with me, Gary Redden. What a great way to kick off this week's show. That was Fleetwood Mac with Dreams. Before that was Don Henley with The Boys of Summer and Olivia Dean with So Easy to Fall in Love. Hope you're having a fantastic start to your summer holidays. Keeping the kids busy, keeping them occupied. I mean, I'm bored. Have they finished Netflix yet? Have they completed it? The weather's been fabulous. I've been out all this week. And it's just been great to have a little bit of time kicking back. I'm sure I'm back to it. Over the next week, we've got some fantastic music guests, I must say. And today we've got some amazing guests. We've got Maria Bonner coming up in about 10 minutes' time. She is the Liverpool representative at the Mary of Dunlow Festival over in Ireland. And just, she's going to do us so proud. She's a midwife at the Women's. She's just an absolute megastar. She was picked out by me because one of the judges picked out about five or I think there were eight actually. There was in the last kind of round, there was five representatives selected to go as the Mary of Dunlow, and Maria was selected. I want to say a massive thank you to Dama from Molly Malone's as well, who's been sponsoring it all, but that is coming up very, very shortly. But don't forget, if you've got a request, any special you want to hear, drop us a message on our social media pages, at The Sunday Show, Mersey Radio on Facebook, at Mersey Radio on X, and of course, my personal social media, at @G_RedonX, at GP Redden on Instagram. You have to be quick, though. So coming up now, I've got Mary. Yes, I know. A bit on the nose, that one. I've got Wings. We'll listen to what the man said. But this is Cast with Flying right here on the Sunday Show.

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1: Live from Liverpool, this is the Sunday Show here on Mersey Radio with me, Gary Redd. Now, let's get on to our first guest today. Just a few weeks ago, I was asked to be a judge in a contest I really didn't know much about, but very quickly, it became apparent that the Mary of Dunloe is a significant event in the Irish community, and I'm proud to say I and my fellow judges selected someone who not only represents her Irish heritage, but also will be representing Liverpool in this year's festival and pageant. It's my absolute honour to say welcome to the Sunday Show, Maria Bonner, the 2026 Liverpool Mary. Maria, welcome to the Sunday Show. Are you okay?
2: Hello, Gary. Thank you very much for having me.
1: Welcome to the Sunday Show. I hope you're okay. You're actually over in Ireland at the moment, so the wonders of what modern technology. We've got you on the show. Now, I was also with you the other day. And obviously, I was the judge of the Mary contest at Molly Malone's. Again, massive thank you to Dermot at Molly Malone's and all the other contestants who took part. And it's now we're in the week of the actual Mary Festival. Now, before we actually get into talking about you, can you tell us a bit more about the Mary Festival itself? What is it? Because there's a lot of people in Liverpool might not know about it. Essentially, what's it all about?
2: So, the Mary from Dunloe Festival is a 10-day festival celebrating like the Irish cultures and traditions around Dunloe. So, for the 10 days, all the Marys go around. We visit local businesses. We're out on the street having the crack with like the locals. It's a great atmosphere. Around the festival for the whole 10 days. Like our role as a Mary as well is just to be an ambassador for where we're representing. I'm so proud to be representing Liverpool this year, and I can't wait to meet all the other girls. It's going to be a great week.
1: And you are representing Liverpool. And obviously people hear your accent, they go, ah, she's not from Liverpool. But we'll get into that in a minute because I've got to ask about your reason for applying. And I know you did this in the interview and the selection phase that we did at Molly Malone's. Why did you apply? What was your reason for wanting to be the Mary of Dunloe representing Liverpool?
2: So whenever I was growing up, I grew up around the festival. I was always kind of part of going to the festival every year. I've got family from Dunloe, so every year we would always be out and about in the festival. I think whenever I was younger, I always looked at as Mary as a role model, and I always kind of wanted to be a Mary, and it's just so surreal now that I am actually being a Mary this year and also representing the city that I live in now. It just feels like a full circle moment coming, moving away from Donegal and being a midwife in Liverpool, doing my thing in Liverpool and then coming back and actually being a Mary and reliving my childhood again.
1: Well, you actually just told us then exactly what you do here in Liverpool. You work at the women's, you're a midwife. That's an amazing job. And again, it's good. You really are representing Liverpool and kind of taking Liverpool back to your hometown and actually being our representative there. And again, it just sounds it's a great week. So if you win, I know this is a big if, and I don't want to put too much weight on your shoulders. If you do win and you become the Mary of Dunloe representing Liverpool and you get crowned, as they say, what do you want to do with the title? What's your intentions to after this?
2: I think it would be a great honour to win the title from the Mary from Dunloe. I think my main goal would be to bring it back to Liverpool and make it more known around Liverpool. I think so far I've done a little bit of work trying to get the festival known in Liverpool, because obviously we haven't had a Liverpool Mary in years now. So I think I'd like to make the festival more known about Liverpool and make people more aware, because the festival is really a great thing and it needs to be shared across the world.
1: Do you think you'll wear like the crown and the sash in the delivery room when you're delivering babies?
2: I think I'm expected to bring the crown and the sash back into the hospital anyway, but I think we'll take it off for delivering the babies.
1: Yeah, I'm not sure it's complying with all the NHS rules, wearing the crown and all the sacks and all that.
2: No,
1: kind of
2: I don't
1: stuff.
2: Think so.
1: Now, if people want to follow your journey, now, like I said, you're over in Ireland now. The festival starts this week. We're really now up to kind of starting. If people want to follow your journey and support you, how can they get in touch? How can they follow you?
2: So I've got an Instagram page, the Liverpool Mary 2026. where I have shared my journey so far, and also throughout the week I'll be doing little posts as well.
1: So what we'll do after we've played our next track, I'll put links on our social media and our website to your social media, your Marian Dunlow, Instagram, all that kind of stuff, people can keep in touch, because this is it's a big deal. I was aware of like the Rosa Trelli and all those other kind of things. I was not aware of the Marian Dunlow until quite recently, and I've become very invested in this. I was involved in it. So again,
2: yeah, I know, definitely.
1: We want to wish you all the very best. And I just want to say as well, all the other girls who applied and were part of the Liverpool Heat, thank you to all those guys. Very gracious, really great people being involved in this. Again, I've got to give a shout out to McLaughlin School of Dance. I've got to give a shout out to all the people who've been involved. Dermot again from Molly Malone's, who sponsored all of this. And I just want to say, Maria, just best of luck this week. And everyone here at Mersey Radio are rooting for you. We've got a lot of Irish presenters or Irish links on our station as well. So we want to wish you all the very best. And again, just give us your Instagram again. If you want to follow you, want to track your journey, what's your Instagram again?
2: LiverpoolMary2026.
1: And again, that'll be on our social media and our website very shortly. And again, you've got a big week ahead. And the best bit of it, you get to meet Daniel O'Donnell.
2: Maria, exactly, that's going to be the highlight.
1: Again, Maria, I want to wish you all the very best, and I hope you have a great time. Ladies and gents, representing Liverpool, Maria Bonner, the 2026 Mary of Dunlow. Thank you for joining us.
2: Thanks, Gary.
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2: Good afternoon, if you just joined us. This is Gary Redden here with you on the Sunday Show on Mersey Radio. Hope you're having a fantastic weekend and a great old Sunday. Just before the break there, we had our first guest of the afternoon, Maria Bonner. She is the Liverpool Mary. She's representing Liverpool at the Mary Dunlow Festival over in Ireland. If you want to keep up with her, check her out on Instagram, Mary of Dunlow 2026. She's all the information there, and I've put all the links as well on our social media. And I just want to wish you, or Maria, seriously, you want to wish you all the very best. I think you're going to be amazing. Whatever happens, I think you're going to be an absolute fantastic representative for Liverpool. She works at the women's as a midwife. Come on, we couldn't have picked anyone better. So we want to wish you all the very best, all the very best of luck. And hopefully, this time next week, you are sat on Daniel O'Donnell's knee as he sings the Mary song. It's a big, big thing over in Ireland. And there hasn't been a Liverpool Mary for such a long time. Maybe about 20 years, there and thereabouts. I'm sure someone will tell me there's been other ones. The Rosa Tralee is another big, big pageant over there in Ireland. We have a Liverpool Heat over here. Not seen that one in a while, but if you know about that, please let me know. I love all this stuff, getting involved in the community and all that kind of stuff. So please, if you know about it, let me know. Check out Maria as well on Instagram. It's just going to be awesome. But let's get back to the music. I've got Jackie Wilson to play after this from Train and Drops of Jupiter.

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1: You are listening to The Sunday Show here on Mersey Radio with me, Gary. It is here to be with you till 4 o'clock, giving you the soundtrack to your Sunday. It is fantastic to have you on board. Don't forget, still to come in our second hour, an absolute ton of great music, and of course our hometown hero track from Bel Malum with How Did It Feel. I'll be chatting to you a bit later on this afternoon. It is a fantastic, cool track. It is one of them ones that is just going to be a breakout track of 2026. She's going to tell us all about the background of the track, all that kind of stuff, about her songwriting, and of course she'll be introducing that track. But right now, I'm going to throw back to the artists we featured here on the Sunday Show as former hometown heroes and hear their new offerings. I've got one I played last week, but I've got three brand new tracks for you. I've got a brand new one from Bobby West and the Outsiders. It is called Tell Me Tomorrow. I've got a brand new one from Enya Louise as well, and a brand new one from Wend Thompson. They're just fantastic. Just brilliant, brilliant tracks to play. But this is the track I played last week. This is John Paul with Supercharge Me, right here on a Sunday Show on Mersey Radio.

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3: Giving you the soundtrack to your Sunday, this is The Sunday Show with me, Gary Redman. Welcome to the second hour of our show. Hope you're having a great afternoon. It's just kind of this nice weather is sticking with us for next week. It's a bit cooler, but the nice weather is here. It's just going to be great because, of course, it is the summer holidays. And don't forget, if you know something that's happening in your local area, you think more people need to know about, whether it's something that's happening for children, for the elderly, for people with special needs, any of that kind of stuff, please get in touch with me here at The Sunday Show, and we'll talk about it on air. If you think more people need to know about it, I will talk about it. I'll get you going for an interview, and we'll do that little thing where, you know, if there's something that's free at the point of service, especially for the kids, keeping them out of trouble, keeping them busy over the summer, please let me know. Just before the break, we had four awesome tracks from local artists. We had Bobby West, We'll Tell Me Tomorrow. We had Wen Thompson, Hey New One, Life's What It Is, great track from here. And we had Enya Louise with You Know I Want You, brand new track from here. I think Wen and Enya's tracks aren't actually out yet. They're out in the first week of August, so little exclusives there. And we had John Paul as well, with a great track from him. It was called Supercharge Me, and he's just doing great work. He's down in London, he's doing some recording, he's doing some production work, and great to keep up with what people have been up to. And Enya and Wend were only guests on our show a couple of weeks ago. So to our guests, at the top of this hour, in about 40 minutes, there and thereabouts, we'll be welcoming Belle Malam to the show. She's got a brand new track called How Did It Feel? Great, really, it's a real upbeat pop track about a little bit of a strange situation she was in. But she's going to tell it all about. She's better telling the story than I am. She'll tell you about that track, and of course, playing that track, she'll introduce it for us. That is coming, as I said, about 30 minutes, actually. About 30 minutes looking at the time. But if a little bit of local music is good, more must be better. So on the way, I've got Paul Harris, I've got David Neville King, two new tracks from them. Got The Way You Are from Paul. David has got one called Lucky Charm. I've got Only Child. Yes, Only Child. We've not heard from him such a long time. Mr. O'Hare, Alan O'Hare, great singer-songwriter, big fan of Bruce Springsteen. I've got a cover from him. It's My Hometown. It's of his new EP. But this is Yon Mon with Summertime Love. 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

Live from Liverpool, you are listening to The Sunday Show here on Mersey Radio with me, Gary Redden, giving you the soundtrack to your Sunday. That was Paul Harris with The Way You Are. Before that was David Neville King with Lucky Charm. Only Child, a.k.a. Alan O'Hare, with his version of My Hometown. He's got a fantastic EP. It's called Only Child Sings Springsteen. Of course, that was originally a Springsteen track. All tracks on that are original Springsteen tunes, and he's done a great version of every single one. That's my favourite, My Hometown. And Yon Mon with Summertime.

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0: New music from Luke Combs here with Rethink Some Things here on the Sunday Show on Maisie Radio. Don't forget, still to come, we got this week's hometown hero track from Belle Malam with How Did It Feel That You Do Not Want to Miss. I'll be chatting to her about her current single and songwriting and, of course, playing that track. But little change of schedules here on Maisie Radio. No current top 40 on Straight On after the Sunday Show. But we have Kevin Haynes with the retro top 40. Where is he going to take you tonight? Back in time to those golden days when you're filling the dance floors. We have to wait and see. But, of course, always loads of great music this evening. And the last track of this week's show being last week's number one, which saw Sam Fender and Olivia Dean hold that number one spot. It is currently in the running to beat Wet Wet Wet. It's already beating Bryan Adams. It could be the longest running number one, certainly of the 2020s, but of all time. Right now, got some of those big names hoping to hit the top 10 this week and maybe even knock Sam Fender and Olivia Dean off that top spot. Coming up, I've got brand new music from Sienna Spiro and Disco Bambino featuring Nile Rodgers, but the current single from Holly Humberstone plays next.
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0: The new single from Sienna Spiro with Great Expectation here on Mersey Radio. And that brings us nicely to that time of day with a handover to the singers, the songwriters, the artists and the bands of the Merseyside area and give them a platform for people to hear their music. We call this section the Hometown Heroes. Last week, as I mentioned earlier, with an amazing response to Isla Jane and her track Forever Story. If you liked any of our Hometown Heroes, get online, give them a like on Facebook, follow them on X, check out their Instagram, download their music and support local artists. Before I introduce this week's Hometown Heroes, if you want to be featured on the Hometown Heroes segment, also required from you is a good quality MP3 of your current track, and we will do the rest. Please just remember, it must be radio friendly. Today, I'd like to introduce you to Belle Malam, a brand new voice on the Mersey music scene with a fresh indie pop sound, and she's just released her debut single that's making big waves across social media and is set to become a strong favourite for the summer. So, joining me now is Belle Malam. Belle, welcome to the Sunday show here on Mersey Radio. Are you okay?
1: Hi, I'm good. How are you?
0: I'm great. Thank you very much. Thank you for joining us. It's a Sunday afternoon again. It's great to get a new artist on. A track out about 2 weeks ago. It's called How Did It Feel? We'll talk about that very shortly because I'm a bit of a stalker on social media. I've been listening to your stuff online. But I'm going to start our interview off. Just going to throw it over to you for a minute just to introduce yourself and tell us about you.
1: Yeah, hi, I'm Belle Malam, and the song is called How Did It Feel? It came out 10th of July and it is available on all streaming platforms.
0: Now, we're going to play it very shortly. What is it about the track? What was the inspiration behind it?
1: So the inspiration was about a dreaded situationship that ended pretty badly, but it was more coming from the angle of when you get your power back and your confidence back after something like that.
0: Now, obviously, you just mentioned then about a personal experience that has come to this point and you wrote a song about it. What's your process for writing? Are you that kind of person who can be a storyteller and tell someone else's story from your point of view? Or do you find it is personal experiences that inspire you? How do you put songs together?
1: So I can only write about personal experiences. I've never been able to write from another person's perspective, and I feel like every lyric has to resonate with me, otherwise it doesn't really do anything for me. So yeah, I draw off personal experiences, and sometimes I can write it like a sad song about a situation, and then I can take it from another perspective in like a more of a sassy kind of way, which is more I think at the moment. So yeah, it's always about something personal.
0: Now my next question is, because it kind of gets under the skin of the songwriter, and it's about who you've been listening to, who's inspired what you are doing now. So who are those big songwriting icons for you have inspired your work?
1: So I've always listened to Adele, Michael Jackson, people like that, but more recently I'm really into Teddy Swims and Sky Newman and Ray.
0: Now if we like what we hear, want to hear more, want to get in touch, what's your social media?
1: Belle Malam with two M's on everything.
0: So what we'll do, as we played your track, we'll put our links on our social media, to links to your streaming playlist, your Spotify, your SoundCloud, your Bandcamp, all of that stuff. We'll get all
1: amazing
0: that on our social media. So if you want to hear more from Belle, it's dead simple. 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A-M with a second M on the end.
1: Yes.
0: Or just be easy. Just search on the Sunday show and you'll find the links there. Much easier. Now, the other question is about any gigs in the book. Anywhere might be seen live on stage?
1: I actually don't have anything lined up at the moment, but hopefully soon. Next few months.
0: So if you keep in touch with any gigs in the book and any new material as well, please keep in touch because this song is absolutely fabulous. So, you know
1: what? Thank you.
0: Let's let everyone else hear it. Belle, I'm going to pass it over to you. Do you want to introduce your track for us?
1: Hi, this is Belle Malam. This is my new track, How Did It Feel? Available to stream on all platforms.

somebody. This week's Hometown Heroes track from Bel Mailam is called How Did It Feel? How superb. Just a great, great song. Great tone to it. Loving that one. A little bit of a little radio edit has been done on that one as well. But just a great, great track. If you like that, get online, give a like on Instagram. It's dead simple. Just search Bel Mailam, and Mailam's M-A-L-A-M. Bel, like the one from Beauty and the Beast, B-E-L-L-E. Dead easy to find. 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And don't forget, all the tracks that we played today from local artists are able to stream and download now from your favourite online streaming sites, your favourite online music stores, or wherever you get your digital music from. And as I always say, it's about supporting local artists, supporting local music, and of course, the music on Merseyside is the best it has ever been. Sadly, guys, that's going to bring us to the end of this week's show. I'd like to thank you for your company this afternoon. A massive thank you to Bel for joining me as my Hometown Heroes guest. And, of course, Maria Bonner, who joined me as my guest in the first part of our show, who's representing Liverpool at the Mary Ann Dunglow Festival. And you know what? I want to say massive, massive good luck, best of luck to Maria. I think she is going to be a megastar there. She's going to do us proud representing Liverpool over in Ireland. Hope you enjoyed today's show. Don't forget, if you want to get in touch, drop us a line on our social media pages, or you can email me. It's garyredden@merseyradio.co.uk. As usual, I'm going to leave you with last week's number one. I've been doing this for quite a number of weeks now, which is Sam Fender, Olivia Dean with Rain Me In. Have a great week. I'll see you back here next Sunday, 2 till 4, for the Sunday show right here on Mersey Radio.

Pub 40. So today we're jumping into the time machine and setting the dials not too far back, but to 2022. What an absolute bonkers year this was. 2022 was the year we all woke up completely obsessed with solving the daily Wordle over our morning coffee. It was an unbelievable summer. The Lionesses finally brought home and won the Euros at Wembley. And of course, in the absolute peak of British political history, 2022 was the year the Prime Minister of the United Kingdom was officially outlasted by a literal Daily Star iceberg lettuce wearing a blonde wig. You generally could not make it up. Musically though, in 2022, completely changed the game because of a massive streaming app and TikTok trends. This countdown isn't just full of the newest pop anthems. We saw some absolute legendary tracks from decades ago totally explode and take over the globe all over again. So keep your ears open, because we have some unbelievable viral chart revivals hidden inside this top 40. So the playlist is locked, the energy is massive, and we're kicking things off at number 40. So turn it up and let's get this show started.

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1: So now we're officially kicking off the countdown. Let's talk about the absolute chokehold the cinemas had for On Us in 2022. We had all been stuck inside for years, and then Tom Cruise finally brought Top Gun Maverick to the big screen. Suddenly, absolutely every bloke in the country was walking around in aviator sunglasses in the pouring rain, feeling like an absolute hero. Starting our 2022 chart journey right here at number 40 with a massive comeback single from a Scottish legend, here is Lewis Capaldi with Forget Me.

0: Top 40.
1: That was Lewis Capaldi getting us underway at number 40. Now let's talk about the weather in the summer of 2022, because it was generally terrifying. In July, the UK hit 40 degrees for the very first time in recorded history. We were all completely melting, desperately trying to cool down by pointing three different desk fans directly at our faces while working from home. Bringing the exact same massive heat to this countdown at number 39, it is the brilliant pop anthem from Mimi Webb with House on Fire.
2: Number 39.

0: There you go, that was Mimi Webb keeping the tempo high at 39. Now let's talk about the absolute obsession that took over our group chats in February 2022. Netflix dropped The Tinder Swindler, and we spent weeks completely fascinated by this bloke flying around in private jets, scamming millions out of people while pretending to be a diamond billionaire. If you needed an anthem to shake off the drama that year, this next legendary artist delivered exactly that, dropping in flawlessly at number 38. Here is Beyoncé with Break My Soul.
1: I'm about to explode! Take off the clothes!

0: job sorted.
1: That was Beyonce sounding incredible at 38. Speaking of billionaires causing absolute chaos, 2022 was the year Elon Musk decided he wanted to buy Twitter. It turned into a massive months-long saga of him carrying a literal kitchen sink into the headquarters and changing the rules every 5 minutes while everyone threatened to delete their accounts. Well, taking the number 37 spot with this ridiculously smooth, undeniable synth pop masterpiece, here is The Weeknd with Save Your Tears on Kev's Top 40 Chart Show.
2: Number 37.

That was The Weeknd bringing in a brilliant vibe at 37. 2022 brought us a massive leap in live music technology. Down in London, the ABBA Voyage Arena officially opened its doors, and suddenly people were paying top dollar to watch spectacular 3D holograms of the band performing exactly like it was in 1979. If you want to talk about massive club energy, this next track delivers its spades, crashing into number 36, here's Tiësto with The Motto on Kev's Top 40 Chart Show.

0: So let's talk about the ultimate courtroom drama that gripped the entire nation in 2022. Forget the serious news, we were all completely glued to the Wackerford Christie trial. We watched Rebecca Vardy and Colleen Rooney battle it out in the High Court over our leaked Instagram stories, and it was pure unadulterated entertainment. But making a splash right here at number 35, grab someone for a nice stance, and this is Joel Corry and Becky Hill with History.
1: Number 35.

0: Top 40.
1: So speaking of unbelievable drama, time completely stood still during the Oscars in March 2022. We all woke up to the news that Will Smith had casually walked onto the stage and slapped Chris Rock right in the face on live television. The internet went into absolute overdrive with memes for the rest of that year. Bouncing into number 34 with a brilliant Latin

0: That was Camilla and Ed Sheeran bringing the sunshine at 34. Let's talk about the ultimate summer celebration. June 2022, the entire country shut down for a massive four-day weekend to celebrate the Queen's Platinum Jubilee. The absolute highlight of the entire event was watching Her Majesty sit down for a spot of afternoon tea and pull a marmalade sandwich out of her handbag with Paddington Bear. Taking us straight into the stars right here at number 33, this is a massive global collaboration. Here is Coldplay and BTS with My Universe.
1: Number 33.

0: That was Coldplay and BTS sounding absolutely legendary at 33. Now, if you went to the cinema in 2022, you might have noticed a very bizarre trend. Teenagers across the country started showing up to watch the new Minions movie dressed head to toe in sharp, tailored business suits. It was a completely bonkers TikTok trend called Gentle Minions, and cinemas actually had to start banning people in suits from coming in. Well, dropping in smoothly at number 32 with this ridiculously catchy pop gem, here's Harry Styles with Late Night Talking.
1: Number 32.

0: talking. Wrapping up this first block of the countdown with the ultimate Netflix takeover now, at the very end of 2022, Wednesday hit our screens and suddenly absolutely everybody on social media was wearing all black and trying to recreate the totally deadpan Wednesday Addams dance. So, if we were talking about dark, theatrical drama that completely took over the internet that year, there is only one track we can play to close out this tier, claiming the number 31 spot with an absolute monster of a tune. Here is Sam Smith with Unholy.
1: Number 31.

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1: Let's give you a chart update from 40 all the way down to 31. Yeah, how much you 40, we had Lewis Capaldi and Forget Me. And pray to God that you never find you out. 39, we have Mimi Webb and House on Fire. Put your hands right under the sleeves of my soul. At 38, we have Beyonce and Break My Soul. You won't break my soul, a new soul. At 37, we have The Weeknd and Save Your Tears. A single teardrop falling. At 36, we have Tiësto and Ava Max with The Motto. At 35, we have Joel Corry and Becky Hill with History. At 34, we have Camila Cabello and Ed Sheeran with Bam Bam. At 33, we have Coldplay and BTS with My Universe. At 32, we had Harry Styles and Late Night Talking. And at 31, we had Sam Smith with Unholy.
0: Updated. This week's Top 40.
1: So we're pushing forward with a countdown. We have to talk about the most intensely British moment of 2022. The queue when the Queen was lying in state. People happily stood in line for up to 14 hours along the River Thames. Even David Beckham slapped on a flat cap and joined the public line at 2 a.m. sharing donuts with strangers, while bringing the exact same staying power to the chart right here at number 30 with this massive combined stream. Here is Kid Lado and Justin Bieber with Stay.
0: Number 30.

0: talk about the official Oxford Dictionary. Word of the year for 2022. It wasn't a sophisticated word, it was a phrase called goblin mode. After the pandemic, we all just decided to aggressively embrace staying in our pyjamas until 3 p.m, eating dry cereal out of the box and refusing to apologise for it. Now, you might be listening to this next track and thinking, hang on Kev, it's 2022. Didn't this come out way back in 2004? Well, you'd be completely spot on. But thanks to modern streaming apps, this song has become an absolute unstoppable British institution. It is basically a legal requirement to scream it at the end of every wedding, pub night and festival in the country, meaning it just keeps racking up the millions of streams every single year without fail. So sitting proudly in 2022, here is The Killers with Mr. Brightside.
1: Number 29.

0: that was The Killers keeping the energy huge at number 29. Now, we mentioned earlier that 2022 was the year of viral chart revival, where TikTok brought older songs completely back to life. This next track is a perfect example of that. It was originally released all the way back in 2012, but a decade later, it became the emotional soundtrack to millions of videos across the globe and completely dominated the charts all over again.
1: Number 28.

0: That was Tom Odell bringing the emotion in at 28. Now let's talk about how 2022 completely messed with our body clocks when it became to football, because the World Cup was hosted in Qatar, where we had to watch the biggest tournament on the planet in November and December. People were literally sat in the pub in their thick winter coats drinking mulled wine while screaming at the penalty shootouts. If you needed a massive summer dance anthem to warm you up though, this next track did that job perfectly.
1: Number 27.

0: as we sit here counting down the biggest tracks of 2022, I think we need to talk about the biggest shock to the system we all faced that year, and that was actually having to go back to the office. 2022 was officially the year of the hybrid working. We had just spent 2 solid years mastering the art of Zoom calls wearing a crisp, freshly ironed shirt on the top half, and absolutely faded holy pajama bottoms and slippers on the bottom half. Then suddenly your boss sends out the dreaded email saying, "We miss your faces, let's get back to the desk," and we actually had to remember how to put real trousers on. Do you remember the sheer panic of having to make a small talk by the coffee machine again? We had all completely forgotten how to interact with humans being in the world. Someone from accounting would say, "How was your weekend?" And you just stare at them blankly because your weekend consisted of staring at a wall and watch 12 straight hours of Netflix. And let's not forget the absolute heart attack of commuting in the summer of 2022. You would pull up to the petrol station, look at the giant digital price board and realise you generally needed to remortgage your house just to get half a tank of unleaded. People were driving around treating a full tank of petrol as if it was solid gold.
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0: So this is where we take a break in the Top 40 Chart from 2022 and we give you a classic from way, way, way, way back then. But it's a good one. Here's Madonna with Like a Prayer, and we'll carry on the chart after this.

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2: Let's talk about the absolute best thing on BBC One in late 2022. The Traitors had launched, and suddenly we were all completely obsessed with watching normal people aggressively lie to each other in a Scottish castle, while Claudia Winkleman watched them in a massive roll neck jumper. We were all screaming at the telly every single night. But taking our number 26 spot was an undeniable UK garage revival anthem song that took over the clubs. Here is Eliza Rose on Kev's Top 40 chart show.
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0: Top 40.
1: There you go, that was Eliza Rose bringing a brilliant vibe at number 26. Now, 2022 brought us a massive, highly anticipated video game release. Elden Ring dropped in February, and suddenly millions of gamers completely disappeared from society for about 3 months, getting absolutely destroyed by giant virtual dragons over and over again. Well, taking that exact same relentless energy and throwing it into a massive drum and bass remix of an 80s classic, this track pulled in a huge combined numbers, sitting right here at the halfway mark of the countdown at number 25. Here is Lude with Down Under.
2: Number 25.

0: So let's talk about the end of a legendary TV era. Now, in July 2022, after 37 years on the air, The Neighbours broadcast its final episode. Everyone returned back to Ramsay Street to say a tearful goodbye to the cul-de-sac. Speaking of legendary now, tear-jerking comebacks, this next artist returned to the music scene and instantly broke every streaming record imaginable. Dropping in flawlessly at number 24 now, here is Adele with Easy On Me.
1: Number 24.

0: That was Adele, sounding flawless at number 24. Now, 2022 gave us an unbelievable moment in science. The James Webb Space Telescope finally powered up and sent back the most mind-blowing, high-definition, colourful pictures of the universe we have ever seen. It felt like we were literally looking at the edge of time itself, bringing us firmly back now down to Earth with a massive high-energy pop collaboration that dominated the afternoon airwaves. We have three heavyweights teaming up, crashing in at number 23. Here's David Guetta, Becky Hill, and Ella Henderson with Crazy What Love Can Do.
1: Number 23.

0: help sort it.
1: That was an absolute powerhouse trio at number 23. Now let's talk about the absolute state of going on holiday in the summer of 2022. The airports were in total chaos and we were all showing up for a 2-hour flight to Spain about 14 hours early, sitting on our suitcases and eating a meal deal at 3 a.m. in pure panic. If you needed a ridiculous catchy whistle pop anthem to keep you relaxed in the departure lounge, this was it. Hitting the number 22 spot, here is One Republic with I Ain't Worried.
2: Number 22.

0: That was One Republic keeping it incredibly smooth at number 22. Now, wrapping up this block with a massive update to the London Underground in 2022, they finally opened the Elizabeth line. It was so shiny, incredibly fast, and for the first time ever, it had actually air conditioning so you don't have to boil on your commute. We're about to cross the line into the top 20 ourselves, and we're getting there with one of the most infectious feel-good anthems of the entire decade, pulling in over millions of combined sales to finish off this tier. Right at number 21, here is Lizzo and About Damn Time.
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0: At number 30, we have The Kid featuring Justin Bieber and Stay. At 29, we have The Killers with Mr. Brightside. At 28, we have Tom Odo and Another Love. At 27, David Guetta and I'm Good. At 26, we have Eliza Rose with Baddest of Them All. At 25, we had Ludi and Down Under. At 24, we had Adele, Easy On Me. At 23, we had David Guetta, Crazy What Love Can Do. At 22, we had One Republic, I Ain't Worried. And at 21, Lizzo, About Damn Time. I've got a feeling I'm short show updated. This week's top 20. So we're officially halfway through the countdown, so let's talk about the absolute miracle that happened in May 2022. For the first time, it was in what felt like forever, the UK didn't get nil points at Eurovision. Sam Ryder strapped on a sequin jumpsuit, sang his heart out like an absolute spaceman, and came in second place. We were all absolutely losing our minds in the living room. While kicking off the top 20 with a track that completely dominated the UK charts, this is H and Ashanti with Baby.
1: Number 20. Oh baby, oh baby, I just wanna love you baby, always thinking of you baby.
2: You know I got it baby, what do you want?

0: 20. That was H and Ashante at number 20. Now let's talk about the app that completely took over our phones in 2022. The app was called Be Real, and every single day a notification would go off and you had exactly 2 minutes to take a completely unfiltered photo of whatever you were doing. Millions of us were just aggressively snapping pictures of our steering wheels or keyboards in pure panic, but the absolute worst part was taking your sad little office photo while looking at the app and seeing your mate's photos suddenly pop up from a sunny beer garden somewhere, leaving you staring at your screen shouting, "Hang on there, where did you go?" Well, setting that up perfectly and sliding into number 19, here's Jax Jones.
1: Number 19.

0: There you go, that was Jax Jones keeping up the tempo, flying at number 19. Now let's talk about the absolute chaos in the supermarket aisles of 2022. Inflation hit hard, but the moment we knew society was truly crumbling was when a standard tub of Lurpak butter suddenly cost over £7. People were generally considering taking out a small bank loan just to butter their toast in the morning, while bringing a completely different kind of rich and golden vibe to the countdown at number 18. Here is George Ezra with Green Green Grass.
1: Number 18.
2: But she moves like lightning, and she counts to

0: that I die.
1: That was George Ezra sounding brilliant at number 18. Now, you absolutely cannot talk about the music scene in 2022 without talking about the next artist. When she announced her massive Eras tour, it literally broke the entire internet as millions of fans tried to buy tickets at exactly the same time. So here she is at number 17. Here is Taylor Swift with Anti-Hero. Number 17.

0: That was Taylor Swift, keeping it huge at number 17. Now let's talk about the most random viral star of 2022. It wasn't a singer or an actor, it was a little lad named Tariq who really, really loved corn. He went on TikTok, called it a big lump with knobs, and suddenly the entire globe was walking around humming a song about sweet corn, bringing us a massive club anthem that had everyone dancing without a single vegetable in sight, crashing into number 16. Here is Belters Only and Jazzy with Make Me Feel Good.
1: Number 16.

20. So that was the Bouters, only packing the floor at number 16. So, right, we have to pause here because this is exactly what we were talking about earlier. The 2022 Viral Chart Revival, this absolute masterpiece, originally hit number one all the way back in 2008. But thanks to massive mashups, TikTok trends and completely ridiculous Fortnite parodies, it exploded all over again in 2022, pulling in millions of fresh streams and demanding a spot on our chart. So welcome back to the countdown at number 15. Here is Estelle with American Boy on Kev's Top 40 Chart Show.

0: That was a stout sounding as fresh as it was ever at number 15. Now, 2022 gave us an unbelievable moment in space exploration. NASA decided to play a massive game of intergalactic billiards by literally crashing a multi-million pound spacecraft directly into an asteroid just to see if they could knock it off course, while bringing two absolute superstars from different generations perfectly into orbit together and hitting the number 14 spot. Here is Elton John and Dua Lipa with Cold Heart.
1: Number 14.

0: 20. There you go, that was Elton John and Dua Lipa, keeping the groove going at number 14. Let's talk about the end of a massive British television era. In early 2022, we finally got the last ever season of Peaky Blinders. For 6 weeks, everyone was completely glued to the telly, and suddenly half the blokes in the country were walking to the pub in thick tweed suits and flat caps trying to act like Tommy Shelby, giving us a massive indie rock anthem that was sung in every single stadium and pub that year. Here is Sam Fender at number 13 with 17 going under.
1: Number 13.

0: So we're just pausing the countdown for a quick second to catch our breath, because looking back at 2022, we really did develop some very strange habits as a nation. So for starters, did anyone else notice that 2022 was the year absolutely nobody wanted to type a text message anymore? Suddenly your mates were treating WhatsApp like their own personal radio station, sending you a solid 5-minute voice note just to tell you what they had for tea. Thank goodness that was the exact same year they introduced the fast forward button for audio messages. You would be sitting in the car, furiously trying to listen to your mate explain their weekend drama, but having to play it at a double speed so they sounded exactly like Alvin and the Chipmunks, just so you could finish the story before you pulled onto your driveway. And while we were on the topic of things we all collectively agreed we were completely normal and in 2022, can we please talk about the high street fashion? I'm not talking about the high-end designer gear, I'm talking about the absolute grip that Greggs and Primark collaboration had on the UK. You could not walk through a town centre that summer without seeing at least 3 blokes proudly marching around wearing a bucket hat with a sausage roll all over it, or a matching pastry-themed tracksuit. We honestly treated a high street bakery clothing line like it was a Milan Fashion Week.
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0: 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We're going to hit pause on the countdown for a second for our bonus track of the week. This is a massive mashup, and it's called Paradise, and it blends Coldplay, Bruno Mars, David Guetta, and all into one amazing track. But let's see how many artists and songs you can recognise. And we'll see you after this short break.

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2: Welcome back to the final hour of Kev's Top 40 chart show. Let's carry on. So let's talk about the absolute bizarre scenes on reality TV in late 2022. We all sat on our sofas completely bewildered as Matt Hancock, the actual former health secretary, headed into the jungle for I'm a Celebrity. We watched him eat completely unspeakable things and get stung by a scorpion while the rest of the campmates looked on in disbelief. While taking us firmly back to the dance floor with a massive tune right now at number 12, here is Lost Frequencies and Callum Scott with Where Are You Now?
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0: That was Lost Frequencies sounding huge at number 12. Now, wrapping up this tier before we enter the ultimate top 10, let's talk about the big tech drop in 2022. Apple released the iPhone 14, and the absolute biggest selling point they bragged about was a tiny black pill-shaped cutout at the top of the screen that they proudly named the Dynamic Island. We all pretended to understand why it was so revolutionary while trying to figure out how to use it. Taking us right to the very edge of the top 10 with a track that just kept climbing and climbing, here is Glass Animals with Heat Waves.
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0: At 20, H featuring Ashanti and Baby. At 19, Jax Jones with Where Did You Go? At 18 was George Ezra with Green Green Grass. 17 was Taylor Swift and Anti-Hero. At 16 we had Belters, Make Me Feel Good. At number 15 we had Estelle, American Boy. At 14 we had Elton John with Cold Heart. At 13 Sam Fender in 17 Going Under. At 12 we had Lost Frequencies, Where

0: Frank's top 10. We have officially entered the top 10, so let's talk about the absolute obsession that took over British kitchens in 2022. The air fryers, you literally could not speak to anyone for more than 5 minutes without them bragging about how they just cooked a full Sunday roast, a cake, and a pair of socks. Yes, a pair of socks. In their brand new Ninja air fryer. Honestly, the way people defended those little ovens, you would think they'd gone completely mad. But kicking off the top tier with a massive iEnergy UK pop collaboration, here is Anne-Marie and H at number 10 with Psycho.
1: Number 10.

top 10. That was Anne-Marie and H getting the top 10 underway at number 10. So let's talk about the most random viral craze of 2022. Binley Mega Chippy. Someone posted a ridiculously catchy jingle about a completely normal everyday chip shop in Coventry, and suddenly thousands of people from all over the globe were travelling there just to stand outside and take a photo with a battered sausage, while bringing a completely different kind of massive viral dance floor energy right here at number 9. This had absolutely everyone moving. Here's a bit of Beyoncé with Cuff It.

0: Blow it up, cuff it up.
1: That was Beyonce sounding incredible at number 9. So let's talk about something we all desperately wanted to run away from in 2022. The absolute nightmare of trying to catch a train. It felt like every single weekend there was another massive rail strike and we were all left completely stranded on the platform, furiously refreshing the Train Line app while trying to figure out if we can afford a £90 taxi home. If you're sitting comfortably in your own car right now, you are definitely winning today, taking the number 8 spot with a track that is quite literally all about running. Here is Ray with Escapism.
2: Number 8.

0: week's top 10. That was Ray keeping it incredibly real at number 8. Now let's talk about the absolute chaos in the supermarkets. You couldn't walk into Asda without seeing an absolute carnage because kids were desperately trying to get their hands on a bottle of that prime hydration drink. Parents were waking up at 6 a.m. just to fight in the aisles, and local corner shops were casually charging 20 quid a bottle. People were treating this stuff like it was some kind of magical liquid. Well, if you're looking for the perfect musical mix to add to your afternoon, this one hits the spot perfectly without costing you a fortune. So dropping in at number 7, here is Calvin Harris.
1: Number 7.

0: top 10. There you go, that was Calvin Harris and Dua Lipa, sounding brilliant at number 7. Right, we have to pause here because this is the ultimate 2022 chart moment. Over the summer, Netflix released the 4th season of Stranger Things, and in a massive emotional scene, they used a song that originally came out in 1985. Almost overnight, millions of teenagers who had never heard of it started streaming it on repeat. It broke every chart rule in the book, zooming straight to number 1 nearly 4 decades after it was released. It is the ultimate viral revival, claiming the number 6 spot. Here is the legendary Kate Bush with Running Up That Hill.
1: Number 6.

0: That was Kate Bush with an unbelievable piece of chart history at number 6. Now, let's talk about the absolute cringe we all witnessed at the World Cup final in 2022. Argentina had just won the biggest trophy on the planet, and suddenly Salt Bae, the bloke who sprinkles salt on an expensive steak, was on the pitch trying to awkwardly grab the trophy out of the players' hands, while they were completely ignoring him. We were all sitting on the sofa screaming at the telly for him to just go away, but taking the number 5 spot with a beautiful raw, honest track that conquered the charts, here is Kat Burns with Go.
1: Number 5.

0: your stuff and go.
1: There you go, that's Cat Burns bringing the emotion in at number 5. Now let's talk about an incredible moment for live music. In June 2022, Glastonbury finally returned in full force after the pandemic. We watched Paul McCartney deliver a unbelievable headline set, and Bruce Springsteen like it was absolutely nothing. We were all watching it on the telly, wishing we were there in that muddy field, but delivering out exactly the kind of massive stadium-sized pop energy to give you an absolute goosebumps now. Sliding into number 4, here's Ed Sheeran with Shiver.
2: Number 4.

0: 10.
1: That was Ed Sheeran at number 4, and he's not going anywhere just yet. But let's talk about one of the best feelings of 2022. We could finally go on a proper holiday again after a couple of years being stuck at home. Absolutely everyone was dusting off their passports, finding their sunglasses, and jumping on a plane to anywhere with a bit of heat. This next track was the ultimate holiday anthem for the entire year. It was playing by every single pool and in every single bar, sitting comfortably at number 3. It is Fireboy and Ed Sheeran with Peru.
0: Number 3.

0: That was Fireboy and Ed Sheeran sounding brilliant at number three. Before we crown our ultimate winner, let's talk about the absolute chokehold TikTok had on our wardrobes in 2022. Suddenly, absolutely everyone was trying to dress in Y2K fashion, which just meant we were all aggressively buying low-rise jeans, butterfly clips, and chunky trainers like it was the year 2000 all over again. But as far as the questionable life choices go, this next artist has an unbelievable grip on the top tier of this chart, getting everyone moving right here at number two. Here's Ed Sheeran with Bad Habits.
1: Number two.

0: that was Ed Sheeran keeping everyone moving at number two. And here we are, we have made it to the very top, the absolutely biggest track of 2022. This artist was everywhere you looked. That year, he sold out massive football stadiums night after night, and this song was playing on every single radio station for months on end. You know the words, you know the tune, and it is the perfect track to finish off your Kev's Top 40 chart show today. Crowned as the official winner of Kev's Top 40, taking the absolutely number one spot, it is Harry Styles, as it was on Kev's Top 40 chart show.
1: Number one.

there you go, Harry Styles with As It Was on Kev's Top 40 Chart Show. We've still got a few minutes left, but from me, it's goodbye, and I'll see you next time. You take care.

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1: Oh yes, here we are. It's Bangers and Chat. We're back with you again. Now tell me, which song inspired Ain't No Man for Dina Carroll?

So Dina wrote this track with her producer, Nigel Lewis, but which anthem inspired the song? And what has Dina got in common with Sir Andrew Lloyd Webber? Two questions so soon in the show. 'Cause you

after two hits fronting the duo Quartz. First Avenue Records and A&M Records signed Dina Carroll for her first album, So Close, and they were inspired by the record Ain't No Mountain High Enough. And she covered A Perfect Year, a song by Sir Andrew Lloyd Webber. The questions are coming thick and fast today, along with the hits. Now, they talk about this summer being a very hot summer. You know, all the scare people with the climate change stuff. Well, 1976, it was just as hot. You could fry an egg on a car. I mean, it saves on your gas, doesn't it? This was a big hit for Tavares. Heaven must be missing an angel. Come on, let's get on the floor together. Come on, just me and you. Well, and the studio cat. Of course.

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What a formidable writing duo. It's great to share this 2 hours of bangers and chat with you.

Now, usually, I play a Scylla, a Dusty, a Petula, or a Sandy. Yes, they're not all hairstyles or Cindy dolls. This lady was a huge 60s chanteuse. What a soul voice. International star, Dusty Springfield. Well, in the 80s, the Pet Shop Boys scooped her up and they didn't stay in private.

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And of course, it was the third single in a row to hit the charts for Dusty.

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She teamed up with the Pet Shop Boys. Huge success. Nothing has been proved. What have I done to deserve this? It was fabulous to see such a musical talent back in the charts.

two lads, huge success in the 80s. Go West are still on the road. And of course, Peter Cox has had a great solo career, jumping all over the Heritage chart with his hits. This is Call Me.

0: Released on the 3rd of May 1985, Richard Drummy, Peter Cox, and of course the signature production by Gary Stevenson. And Peter Cox continued to work with Gary on his solo work and solo success. And very sadly, we lost Gary Stevenson not too long ago. Great, great production work on the vocals, you know, the percussion, the balance of the track, just beautiful. Yeah, I met up with Peter many times. A great guy. What a voice. And he's getting, I think as he's got older, it's got ruskier. Is ruskier a word? I don't want to say rusty, but, you know, it's got more edge to it the older he's got. And he plays so many live gigs as Peter West? They'll take me away. I think, actually, they've taken me away and brought someone else back. You might prefer him. Yes, of course, Peter Cox from Go West. And yeah, great solo gigs, great gigs with Go West. They tour Australia. They do dates in the US and, of course, in Europe too. I think he's doing an In Conversation tour. I think we've had some dates and I think there are some ongoing dates. So if you're a big Go West or Peter Cox fan, you never know. He might be there in his vest. Hey, old lad. You got your string vest on for fans. Yeah, he's got a great voice. And as I say, they co-wrote the song. Gary Stevenson produced it, number 12 on the UK singles chart, number 54 in the US, 91 in Canada, 12 in Australia, 10 in New Zealand. One of their many hits. Of course, We Close Our Eyes was another absolute banger. So, how are you feeling? How are you doing? Do you know what? We are already 16 minutes into the show. How rude am I? The cat is glaring at me. You know what it's like when the studio pussy looks at you? I'm telling you. Oh, she says, you've not even introduced yourself. You've not welcomed people. Where did you do your training? Training? Welcome to Bangers in Chat. It's great to share this time with you, playing 80s, 70s, 90s current hits and telling a few stories about those hits. But most of all, it's just us getting together and sharing this time when we do each week. And I hope you're okay. I hope you've had a decent week. I think Dean Deaney and his missus, if that's the correct term, have been away on a delayed honeymoon. So a wonderful congratulations to them. The photos he's been posting are fabulous. They look as if they've had a beautiful time. So as Peters and Lee would say, well, come home, welcome. Yes, who remembers Peters and Lee? Now, there's a question for you. Who were Peters and Lee?
1: Hey, I mean it so sincerely, folks. This week, they are back. They won on the televote. It's Peters and Lee.
0: Yeah, tell me who they are if you don't remember them. So we had Go West, preceded, of course, by fabulous Dusty Springfield and her huge comeback in the late 80s, early 90s. The album Reputation came out in 1990, and that was preceded. Of course, Heaven Must Be Missing an Angel. There are two versions. There's version one, 3 minutes, 28 seconds. And version two, I think the gas must have run out. It was only 3 minutes, 10. Where were the other 18 seconds? And of course, that was preceded. We opened the show with a fabulous Dina Carroll. And maybe next week I'll play A Perfect Year. Beautiful ballad she covered around Christmas time. And it was written by Sir Andrew Lloyd Webber. And he apparently doesn't wear a vest. I hope he wears his pants. I don't want him to catch a death of cold. Right, on last week's show, I love the fact that you get on the feed, you give me comments about the tracks, you tell me what you've been up to, what you like, what you don't like about me. Well, somebody's sending me a message. But a message I did get last week was from lovely Heather over across the Atlantic Ocean. And I always ruin her Christian name. It's Heather Christkiewicz. Forgive me, Heather. Appalling pronunciation. But Heather always comments on songs. She's got great taste. And she said to me last week, can we get the new Take That song, Sweet July, maybe for next week's show. It's a certified, and she's put this in capitals, banger. Well, it is bangers and chat, so we better have it. And I'm nearly certified every week. So we've got a certified banger, and they're coming to take me away. Ha ha. So what more could we want? So how about a little bit of Take That with their new single, reach number 2 on the UK singles chart. They've just finished the circus tour as a threesome. Sounds saucy. And we'll follow that up with 3 other very successful men. But first, Sweet July. And this is a Sweet July. Oh, come on, boys.

Oh, that took me a little bit by surprise because I thought there was a little bit of guitar at the end. I was just reading up because that actual track, I was doing some research, some last minute research, because that track, Sweet July by Take That. Now, regular listeners and regular Take That fans will know that it's usually Gary that writes the track. Well, the songwriter credits are Gary Barlow, Mark Owen, and Howard Donald. No surprise there. However, then we have Matt Rad and Bill Mabry. So while the track was on, I thought, I'm going to do a bit research, put my nose in. And I just discovered, as the record was coming to an end, that Matt Rad has written for One Direction. He's a songwriter, multi-platinum songwriter, producer, and multi-instrumentalist. Ist, I said, and he's had loads of hits for people like Little Mix and One Direction, Niall Horan, Meghan Trainor, Demi Lovato, everyone but me, really, Keith Urban, and many more. So, yes, Gary teamed up with him, and it's strange because when the track came on, I thought, what am I going to pair this track with? And I immediately thought of three brothers from Miami who lived in Miami, who have a very California stroke Miami sound. But then I got distracted looking up the songwriters. So I'm going to look up the next songwriter on that Take That track and see what bit of marple I can do. And while I do the marple, I think we need some jive talking. No surprise that they were driving over the bridge in Miami. This was the sound under their tyres. They went in the studio and wrote another hit.

So the boys were originally driving over the Julia Tuttle Causeway to Biscayne Bay to Criteria Studios in Miami, and the noise on the bridge helped create this.

Huge number one for the Bee Gees in 1975, but re-released and on, of course, the Saturday Night Fever soundtrack. Hit number one on the Billboard Hot 100, top five in the UK in the middle of 75. And it was their first top 10 since How Can You Mend a Broken Heart 4 years previously. Never write someone off. Hey, talking about never writing someone off, what about my good news?

0: to you and
1: oh,
0: me.
1: Oh, yes, I'm up to number 29 on the Heritage Chart this week from 40 of last week. And that is all down to you. Yes, you there, you over there. Yep, you sitting down, you driving. Yep, whatever you're doing, a huge thank you. 29 on the Heritage Chart. Thank you all. I'll play the track later. It's only 1:59. So I just couldn't. I was just bursting with excitement to find out that I'm up to number 29. Now, don't forget, you can download the track on all sites. You can see the video on my website, www.thedanieljames.com. It's a really good, fun video, and it's set in several beaches across the UK. And there's a little monkey's pastiche at the beginning with beach huts. So take a look. That would be great. There's also the merch on the website too. And if you'd like to like and subscribe my YouTube channel, it is completely free, gratis, and send you off to sleep at night. So that was the Bee Gees. And of course, the classic Jive Talking. I mean, goodness me, never write an artist off. And now, I talked to you about the Take That track, and I said the gentleman, Matt Rad, was based in London and LA. And I thought, what about the other guy? Because I was surprised that Gary had done a co-write. Well, Bill Maybury, it says here, I'm just looking up his notes. He says, I am a songwriter, keys player, keyboards, from Cork Island, based in London. I have a BA degree in pop music. You mean you can get a BA in pop music? Where's mine? Don't I qualify? He said he's written for Kenzie, for Ryan Mack, lately been working with Lewis Capaldi, Little Mix. Ah, there's the connection. Also One Republic and many, many more. It's just very interesting when people kind of take a left step, because that track by Take That is quite different to their usual, to Gary's usual style. So I just wanted to find out how he'd, you know, taken another direction. Well, two co-writers. And why not? You know, you've got to keep reinventing yourself. So what have you been up to this week, guys? Have you had a good week? A bad week? Medium week? Has it just been kind of run of the mill, you know? Only Dean Deaney and his wife have been on honeymoon. Have you been celebrating something? A birthday? A honeymoon? A divorce? A new pet? Yes. Oh, better watch it. She doesn't like me talking about any other animals. She's very possessive, this studio pussy, you know. She's, no other cats allowed in here. Oh, can you imagine? It would be just hissing. And I don't mean on the summer lawns either. Ooh.

the fabulous Depeche Mode from 1989. The next track was originally a hit for who? It's Graham Parker and The Rumour in 77, but who had it first in 75?

We're going to do another now of our new EP, The Pink Parker, and this song's called Hold Back the Night.

a live version of Hold Back the Night from the Pink Parker EP in 1977, and that was recorded at the Parkerilla in 1979. Love it. And the audience loved it too. Yeah, Graeme Parker and The Rumour, released as an EP. And The Rumour would be Graeme Parker's backing band for years. They also recorded their own album separately and did three in all. And they broke up in 1980, then reformed and started to back Parker again in 2011. And they remain his backing band right up to today. That was preceded, of course, by Depeche Mode, my own personal Jesus. In the mid-1989, the band began recording in Milan with the record producer Flood. Yeah, he was quite wet on all accounts. After a 3-week pre-production session with a band and the producer, Alan Wilder, was in London, but the full band met at Logic Studios in Milan for a 7-week session. Although the band didn't get much recording done in Milan, the process did help the band and Flood coalesce. I think that really means get on. Do you love it when they use these words like coalesce, you know? Really, that just means they spent some time together and found they didn't annoy the hell out of each other and they could do an album together. And the band apparently had asked Martin Gore to bring less complete demos to the sessions, as in the past he'd brought nearly complete demos, which limited the band's ability to improvise in the studio. And according to Gore, he brought in a very simple demo for the new song called Personal Jesus, which he played by tapping the beat with his foot while playing the melody on an acoustic guitar. Well, how basic could that be? They could certainly improvise with that. So there you go. Isn't it interesting what goes on behind the scenes? They were going in one direction and then they're going in another direction. The band liked the sound so much and they selected it as an early single before the rest of the album had even been recorded, saying it was a perfect song. He said, "Here's Depeche Mode, but not as you know them." And the band had used guitars in songs as early as 1982 with their single Get the Balance Right. But this was the first guitar-based forward single that the band had released. Different direction, but you know what? They went that way and the audience went with them and the audience actually grew. And of course, that was Rock the Casbah preceded that. Top of Heaven based the song. He was sitting in his own in the studio. He based it on a piano part he'd been toying with. Found himself in the studio without his three bandmates. He wrote it down, taped the drum, the piano and the bass, and some lyrics. However, Joe Strum and Mick Jones returned, and when Strummer heard the lyrics, he wasn't very complimentary, so he rewrote the lyrics, and the hit was had. Well, you know what they say about the music business? If you can't stand the heat,

What a career Bucks Fizz had, and the Fizz are still having. You got the Fizz with Cheryl, Jay, and now Matthew as well, and Nick. They're on the road, they're touring all over the country. Then they even played Cheryl's back garden. Apparently it was a wonderful afternoon. Of course, Bobby G owns the name Bucks Fizz, so he tours with his version, and apparently he's doing very well too. As my lawyer said, where there's a hit, there's a writ. There's nothing like behind the scenes in the music business for politics and dramas and backstabbing. And the hit for Bucks Fizz was written by their regular writer and producer Andy Hill and Ian Burnson. Reached number 10 on the singles chart in 1982. Can you think back to 1982? What is it, 24 years ago? Can you think what you were doing 24 years ago? What do you mean you can't remember what you had for your dinner today? What were you doing 24 years ago? Just take a second and have a think. Were you at college? Were you working? Were you married? A child? Several children? You know, or first job? First love? I mean, what were you doing 24 years ago? Just starting in the working world or doing really well, you know, first car, first holiday? Have a think. And if you've got a story about what you were doing that year, or in fact any year, little story, a piece of music, I would love to read it out. A great year, a great decade for Bucks Fizz. I mean, they won the Eurovision, then had three number one singles, hit albums. And as I say, the Fizz are still touring, and so is Bobby G's Bucks Fizz. Right, number 17 in the Heritage chart this week. Well, it's gone up from 28 of last week. It's the Wonderful Boys from Ward, Clyde and Joe. And of course, you know that I work with them on my fabulous single Hands Up. They are great guys, but they're hit makers in their own right too. And that's because you're voting for them every week to get them even higher on the Heritage chart. And I'm going to dedicate this. I mentioned Dean Deaney and his Mrs. earlier, or Mrs. Dean Deaney and her mister. They've just been on a delayed honeymoon. They're back home now. They got married in March. They're a really lovely couple. And of course, it's Dean and Paula. So hello and lots of love and congratulations to both of you. And I'm dedicating Ward's single, I Feel That Way Too, to both of you.

The Fabulous Ward. They are at number 17 on the Heritage Chart. Get voting right now. So I'm going to dedicate this next track. In fact, this next track is all about a gentleman called Joseph Kevin Keegan, born on the 14th of February 1951 and sadly passed away on the 20th of July 2026. An English footballer and manager, played attacking midfield forward, and he was nicknamed King Kev or Mighty Mouse, and obviously recognised for his dribbling abilities, finishing and his presence in the air. Regarded as one of the greatest players of all time. As I say, born in Armthorpe, West Riding of Yorkshire, and he played in Elmfield House Youth Club and then Scunthorpe United, Liverpool. 68 goals, 230 appearances for Liverpool, won so many trophies. Then he was a huge star then, because in the late 70s, early 80s, you know, footballers, well, they just became huge, you know, boxers, footballers. And he went to Hamburg and he became not only an even better footballer, but he had, I think he had hair deals, aftershave deals and a hit record. Yes, he played for Scunthorpe, Liverpool, Hamburg, Southampton, Newcastle and Blackburn. He was also captain of England 31 times, played for them 63 times and scored 21 goals. He managed Newcastle, Fulham and Manchester City, and he was beloved at both Liverpool and Newcastle, but in particular at Newcastle, where he managed them. And they, well, the battles he had with Ferguson from Manchester United to win the league that year. What a fight. And both men, you know, shot insults across the bows at each other, both trying to win, because Newcastle was so far ahead in the league from the mighty Manchester United. Well, a couple of months after the league title was decided, they bumped into each other at a golf club and apparently got on like a house on fire. Insults forgotten, they had a great time together. What a wonderful man. And as I say, while he was in Germany, persuaded to start having a pop career, and he had a hit record. It was called Head Over Heels in Love, and it was a big hit in Germany. It was a minor hit in the UK, but it was still a hit because he had a huge, huge following. And by all accounts, a great, great guy. Not only passionate about playing football, but managing football, but off the pitch, a great guy too. And let's face it, he led the way for people like Beckham, especially when it came to commercial deals. So this is from 1979. And let's say, not rest in peace, rest in power, Kevin Keegan.

course, the lead singer from Smokey wrote the single, yeah, Chris Norman. So congratulations to him. We're heading towards the second hour of Bangers and Chat.

Rest in power, Kevin Keegan. And this, well, this is another emotional track taking us to the second hour of Bangers and Chat. John Lennon writing about Sean, his son.

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on the UK singles chart. Number 2 in Australia, 10 in Deutschland, 12 in Japan, and number 10 on the Billboard Hot 100. But who was this blonde bombshell? The girls were screaming. Of course, you had Donny Osmond, you had David Cassidy, and you also added to Leif Garrett, huge star, teen star for a while across the world, as we see from the chart positions, but especially in the States. The surfer boy look, he was beloved, but unfortunately things happened in his private life and eventually his career came to a standstill. But apparently he's sorted himself out to some degree, and I think he's doing some of those rewind gigs that they do in the States. Well, they do them all over the world, really. But it's good to know he's back on his feet and he's doing okay. That was preceded by Katrina and the Waves. And interestingly, the song Walking on Sunshine was written by Kimberly Rue, who is no stranger to the Heritage Chart, for the band Katrina and the Waves, for their 1983 album Walking on Sunshine, also included on the 1985 album Katrina and the Waves, because, well, they were getting bigger and bigger. The song was a number 4 hit in Australia, number 9 in the US, number 8 in the UK, and it was their biggest hit until they won the Eurovision Song Contest in Dublin in 1977 with Love Shine a Light. They had a huge number 1 in the UK and a hit around the world. But regarding Walking on Sunshine, the writer, the band's guitarist Kimberly Rue, said, "I'd love to say that Walking on Sunshine relates to a significant event in my life, like walking out of my front door, seeing a comet and being inspired. However, it's just a piece of simple fun, an optimistic song. Despite us not being outstandingly cheery people, we were a typical young band, insecure and pessimistic. We didn't have big hair. We didn't look anything like a Motown-influenced band. We didn't even have any credibility or a fan base. And nobody was in awe of our mistake. We were a second on the bill at a festival in Germany pop band. But we had this song." And at first, the band really didn't like the song. Katrina Leskanich thought it was, well, it really wasn't the band, while bassist Vince De La Cruz found it irritating. I bet his bank manager doesn't find it irritating. Yes. So the band kind of reluctantly recorded it and it became enormous. In fact, Katrina and the Waves kept the song's publishing rights, and the royalties, which typically go to the songwriter, have been divided among the band members. The royalties from airplay, advertisements have been incredibly lucrative. According to former employee of EMI, the song was the crown jewel in EMI's catalogue. It ranked among EMI's biggest and highest earners from advertisements. When Hurricane Katrina devastated much of the US Gulf Coast in 2005, MSNBC's Countdown with Keep Oberman dubbed it across the coverage. And he dubbed the coverage Katrina and the Waves. Yes, so their name became even bigger. The New York Times contacted Katrina. "The first time I opened the paper and saw Katrina Kills 9, it was a bit of a shock." I bet it was. Goodness me. But there you go. It just goes to show you, you know, Kimberly Rue was just, you know, come up with a song. How inspired, little did he know, that Walking on Sunshine, not just the phrase, but the way it's sung in the chorus, the uplifting beat, would become almost anthemic around the world. Incredible. In August 2015, the song alone was acquired by BMG Rights Management for 10
Million Pounds, along with other songs written by Kimberly Rue and Katrina and the Waves. And Katrina said she believes the song is going to outlive her. Well, it will. It's going to go on forever. Isn't that amazing that they share the royalties for such a huge song? All credit to Kimberly Rue, really, for his generosity. So a lovely feel-good story there, because I'm always telling you about hits and writs. So before that, well, it was Kimberly Rue and Aha, written by Pal Waktar, produced by the wonderful Alan Tarney. And believe it or not, the band had to practically beg to get the song recorded. Yes, they were signed to their record label, and apparently their A&I guy, Andrew Wickham's secretary, loved the song. She felt it was a hit, and she convinced Andrew to let them make room for it on the band's album. And Pal said, when we recorded the song, we were really sick with influenza. Magna and Morton were lying on the studio floor on camp beds with high fevers. And that is incredible when you think about it. A hit around the world, went number one on the UK chart, number two on the Billboard Hot 100, which is interesting because their previous single, Take On Me, was number two on the UK chart and number one on the Billboard chart. Released 16th of December 85, it topped the UK chart in January 1986. And there you go, both of them with influenza. I mean, can you imagine? Singing those notes with influenza. I mean, you know, Morton, what an incredible voice. And we send Morton all our love and positive thoughts and vibes. He was diagnosed, I think, with Parkinson's at some point last year, or he made it public at some point last year. A huge, huge band, an enormously talented band, and a wonderfully talented lead singer. Those notes are incredible, and we send him all our love. Well, we're going to crack on. We were talking about teen heartthrobs. Well, there was a band in the 80s in the UK. They were called Haircut 100, and they wrote such uplifting pop songs, and they had several hits and a big hit album, and the lead singer decided to go solo. And the first track from his debut album was a wonderful, sweeping ballad. I absolutely loved it. And he got the honour of appearing on a live edition of the iconic TV show Top of the Pops. Huge, been running since the 1960s up until the mid-90s. Well, he released an album called North of a Miracle, and the first single from that album was called Whistle Down the Wind. Of course, a very famous movie too. And Nick promoted it on Top of the Pops, but it was live. And I do remember that the big camera on wheels swooped down for the first line. The audience was there, the camera was on him, and poor Nick missed the first line of the song. But thankfully, he had the balls to recover, carried on, and the track was a hit. Beautiful. Whistle Down the Wind.

What a fabulous track. What a blunt end to that track. That was Romeo and, well, Mr. Big was the band. Yes, they were a British rock band, active in the 70s and right up to the 90s, formed by Jeff Payne, a.k.a. Jeff Dickon, best known for their 1977 top five hit Romeo. And the band were originally active from 72 to 78, and then a second period from 90 to 98. Yes, they first played under the name Mr. Big at the Marquee Club in Wardour Street, London, when their manager billed them as Mr. Big instead of their real name, which was Burnt Oak. Actually, I think Mr. Big is a better name. The manager refused to change it, so they were stuck with it for the rest of the band's career. Signed to Epic Records in 74, they had three singles, which unfortunately didn't chart, but they did appear on Aisha Bruff's Liftoff TV show. And then 75, the then manager of Mott the Hoople took over as the band's manager, Bob Hirschman, and things changed. Yes, they then signed to EMI, and Mike Mansfield got involved, and they supported Queen on their Night at the Opera tour. Then they toured Denmark, the Netherlands, and then they got under the eye of Arista Records' Clive Davis in America. He signed them. He was their first band signed to his label. And of course, 1 year later, they were supporting Tom Petty, Journey, Kansas, The Runaways, and Romeo hit number four on the UK singles chart. They had several hits after that too. So you see, you

Listen, I want to say a huge, and I know everyone goes, oh, thank you, thank you. Listen, I'm genuinely very, very grateful. Wherever you are, please pick up your phones, your tablets, your laptops, everything you have. And, well, Hands Up has climbed from number 40 to number 29 on this week's Heritage Chart. Thank you all. Believe me, I am incredibly grateful. Yell, featuring Daniel James and Hands Up, has leapt up to 29. Now, can we? Where can we get next week? It's down to you guys. I'm in your hands. So please, as I say, tablet, phone, laptop, and you can vote on www.heritagechart.co.uk. I'll be so grateful. So here's the track that I wrote and produced with the fabulous Ward. This is Hands Up. And to you, thank you.

Okay, folks, I don't know whether you've noticed it, but the track is jumping like crazy. I think, obviously, I'm so excited. For some reason, the track is jumping. Let's hope it jumps up the chart. I've switched it from one deck to another. It's only 1:59, so no time to get bored. Well, hopefully.

0: Bonanza.
1: Oh, Yell featuring Daniel James, which is me. And of course, my band were hit in the 90s. And here we are back. Yell featuring Daniel James. Hands up. You can download it on all sites. If you go to my website, www.thedanieljames.com, you can watch the video. You can see the video on Heritage Chart Show. Yes, you can watch it there as well. You can also vote on my website. Yes, go to my website. There's a little red button at the top. You can vote there too. So thank you. 40 to 29. Can we get it higher for next week? I would be so very, very grateful. Right, time to crack on. My band were in the charts in 1990, and another band, a British band called London Beat, had a huge hit in August of

80. Yes, they were with RCA Records. Their second studio album was called In the Blood, produced by Martin Phillips. And the song was written by Jimmy Chambers, George Chandler, Jimmy Helms, and William Henshaw. Number one in 10 countries. Yes, number two in the UK. I've been thinking about you.

The number one airplay song for 1991 in the US. It was number one in Australia, Canada, Germany and the United States. Number two in the UK, London Beat. And I've been thinking about you. Yeah, and why not? Okay, I'm going to dedicate this next track. Well, the track is called Put a Little Love in Your Heart. And originally in 1969, Jackie DeShannon wrote the song with her brother Randy Myers and Jimmy Holiday. In the US, it was DeShannon's highest chart entry, reaching number four on the US chart and number two on the AC chart. And in late 69, it reached number one in South Africa. However, that song rivaled the success of apparently her signature song, which is What the World Needs Now is Love. Well, that's quite fitting, really, because I'm going to dedicate this version of Put a Little Love in Your Heart to everybody in Berlin. Yes, last weekend, the Berlin Pride Parade was cancelled after reports that a vehicle drove into the crowd in the city centre. Yes, they'd had a beautiful day, with a lovely parade throughout the city, and then suddenly somebody drove through the crowd. Strange, isn't it? I mean, who are these mystery people that keep, over the last couple of years, driving into crowds? We have special bollards all over the UK now so that people can't mysteriously drive into the Houses of Parliament or various crowds celebrating things. We've had to build these barriers, and I'm sure they have across Europe. And it's a mystery to me who keep doing this driving into crowds. So I am sending huge love and thoughts with everybody injured physically and emotionally on a day of celebration. It's a mystery to me because some people are also burning down churches as well across the world. So put a little love in your heart. Annie Lennox, Al Green, number nine on the Billboard charts.

Number 28, in the festive season between 1988 and 1989. Yeah, sounds to me like a summer song, but it was on the soundtrack of the 1988 film Scrooge. So that's why it came out at Christmas. Yes, number 9 on the US charts. And it was produced by Dave Stewart of the Eurythmics and performed by Annie Lennox and the mighty Al Green.

Number one on the US Billboard chart in 1975. Yes, KC and the Sunshine Band. Now, it's one of the only tracks, only chart toppers to hit number one, then to be knocked off the top and hit number one again. But who knocked them off the top? And who did they topple again? Fabulous. Yes, KC and the Sunshine Band. Have you guessed yet who knocked them off the chart and then they got their own back and climbed back up again? Well, it was Silver Convention and Fly, Robin, Fly. What a battle. Yes. Now, as you know, on this show, I love talking about songwriters and Jimmy Webb. What an incredible songwriter. And Jimmy Webb wrote the next track, the inspiration for the song By the Time I Get to Phoenix, originated in Jimmy Webb's breakup with Susan Horton. I bet she wishes she hadn't gone out with him, because her name's in the history books now. She's probably living a very quiet life. Apparently they remained friends after her marriage to Bobby Ronstadt, cousin of Linda Ronstadt. Yes, their relationship, which peaked in mid-1965, was also the primary influence for MacArthur Park, another song, another classic that Jimmy Webb wrote. He actually said, "I didn't really mean it literally." He said, "It's more of a song about something I wish I had done than something I really did. Yes, we broke up, but I didn't want to get in the car, drive back to Oklahoma and sort of verbally punish this young woman for not reciprocating my love." But, you know, it's just one of those things. Instead, in fact, when you listen to the words of By the Time I Get to Phoenix, a guy approached me in a car park after a concert and he had a map. And he had all the times that I'd written in the song. He had a stopwatch and he showed me how it was impossible for me to drive from LA to Phoenix, and then how far it was to Albuquerque. And then, in short, he told me, "This song is impossible." And so it is. It's a kind of fantasy about something I wish I would have done, and it sort of takes place in my mind. And Webb called this song a succinct tale. So there you go. Isn't it interesting? Can you imagine a guy actually sitting at home with a stopwatch trying to work out all the times of the song? He literally took it literally. I mean, that's the power of television and radio and music, isn't it? People believe everything they see and read. You know, you watch the news and people believe it literally, and quite a lot of it propaganda. But there you go. We won't go into that, other than to say that the fabulous Glen Campbell covered this song and had a huge hit from the talented pen of Jimmy Webb.

from the soundtrack of the movie With Honours, released in March 1994, written by Madonna, Patrick Leonard and Richard Page. Apparently, after the release of the sex book by Madonna, she wanted to change her image a little bit. The album Erotica and the film Body of Evidence were released, and both failed to garner critical and the commercial acclaim that she yearned for. So she decided to reinvent her image. Well, she is the queen of reinvention, and musician Richard Page and Patrick Leonard gave her the music. She says, I think most of the time when my records come out, people are so much distracted by so much fanfare and controversy that nobody pays attention to the music. And I can't tell you how painful it is for me that the idea of singing like a virgin or material girl is to me now. I didn't write either of those songs, and I wasn't digging them very deep. And I also feel more connected emotionally to the music that I'm writing now. Well, it was number two on the Billboard chart and added to Madonna's list of top 10 hits. Well, that's it for this week's, folks. It's been a very calm and settled show. I've not had the cat leaping around me. She's been calmly asleep at my feet. Yes, all through the show, and purring as well. I felt the little vibrations on my foot because just before the show started, I gave her a little bath. So she was all calm and lovely. So there you go. I'm wishing you all a very, very happy week. I'm going to leave you with a hit from the Heritage chart. It's Man in a Suitcase. It's the fabulous Cathodes, number 24. You can vote for them right now. See you all again next week.

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2: Hello, baby!
3: Oh, hi, folks. Here we go.

Hi folks, that was Chicken Foot. I do like one of them, you know. And it was My Kind of Girl. Well, you know what I'm going to say next, don't you? I'm going to keep it going with a bit of Bon Jovi, a bit of a sing-along tune, if you know this one, you do.

0: was meant to be enjoyed.
1: Yeah, that was all right. I was, you know, I was kind of swinging my pants to that little fella tune, you know. Well, I know we're going to be doing this next tune. I'm going to be air guitaring, you know, and I'll do a bit of well, do you know what? I'm going to put my top hat on. That might be a little clue, you know. Absolutely.

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1: Will Meadows.
2: Oh yeah, it is I, folks, you know, and we are still going with the classic rock show here with me. Hey, guess what? Yep, I saw my mate the other day, you know, and he said, I've got a great cracker of a chat up line, he said, when I'm pulling the beds, you know. I said, well, go on then. He said, I'll go up to him and I'll say, if I could rearrange the alphabet, he says, I'd put you and I together. Anyway, swiftly moving on, the Stranglers going back in time. Oh, hang on, where's Donald?
3: What we're gonna do right here is go back, way back, back in time.

Hey, my mate, he's on a roll. He says, also, he says to me, he said that this is like a little boy asking his dad. He says, how much does it cost, he says, to get married? And the dad says, well, I don't know, son, he said, I'm still paying. Ooh, nasty one, eh? Jumpy Jack Flash, he's your man.

0: Will Meadows, playing the best in classic rock, great guitar music, and album tracks.
1: Yeah, I do. I try. And just like this one from Robin Trower, you know. And when will the next blow fall?

Bobby, woo, rather tasty little fella tune, I wonder, you know, Robin Trower, you know, hey, here we're going, this is a splendid little Aerosmith track featuring, yep, Santana on the geat with the other fella on the geat. Oh, it's all going off on this one.

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1: That was Choir Boys, you know, and a track called James Dale. It's not Dale Winton, who is it? Hey, anyway, we're going to go with a cracker, classico Audio Slave tune now. Doesn't Remind Me. No, that's the name of the track, not me, you know. So, take it away. The Audio
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Well, there you go. There you know, that was Audio Slave. Super, as they say. Right, well, we're getting another great guitaring chappy by the name of Eric Clapton, you know. And he can play that gig, can't he? You know.

0: classic rock.
1: There we are, Eric Clapton, you know, and pretending. Rather groovy that one, so you know. Well, we're still going with some foot tapping technique tunes here, you know, and a slight knee knockering, and it's, well, it's not Plum Jam, no, it's Pearl Jam.

0: classic rock.
1: Ooh, blimey, that was a go with that, wasn't it? You know, it was a foot tapping. Been around a while, that tune, and it always sounds so good, fresh and rocky, you know. Unless it's just I've got a problem with earwax, I'm not sure. Well, saw my mate the other day, talking of earwax, and he says, I looked in the mirror, you know, this morning, he said, and I thought, I was just, like, really tired. He said, but it's been 5 years I've looked like this. So I just said, well, it must be just how you look now then, mustn't it, you know. Anyway, say no more, not talking to me now. Right, well, we're going with a classic Who track from Rush. Yes, and I like to call it the Lager Bowl, but it's actually called the Larger Bowl. Looks the same kind of word, you know. Anyway, here we go, folks. Let's take it away.

0: Slade and my friend Stan. You know, hey, that was all right, wasn't it? You know, going back in time. Well, it's now time for the show where I do the classico tune in its own right, which means I pick a song, a tune from any genre, and I pop it into our little show here. And it could be anything. But it won't be Roger Whittaker, I keep saying that, but it's not, I promise you. This particular show is going to be this one.
1: Time for a classic track in its own right.

Oh, blimey, that was good, wasn't it? The Green Day and La Gloria. Anyway, I'm not going singing along anymore, no. Right, well, the other day, me and my mate, we were out, you know, in wherever we were, you know, and this young lady or girl goes walking towards us. And obviously she's got her high heels on. She's got a rather short skirt on. And my mate says to me, he said, "You see her?" I said, "Yeah." "Oh, well, yeah, defo." He said, "She's got more legs than a bucket of chicken." And I thought about it. I thought, "You're damn right there, mate, you know. Anyway, I'm going to take it down." Very notchy now, whatever that means. Snowy White, yep, no, it's not a budgie, no, he's a blues guitarist, you know. Bird of Paradise, you might recall this fellow number tune.

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1: Oh, yes you are, you know, and that was a rather grand old tune, that one's a bit of paradise there, you know. Well, we're going to foot tap around and you might even get up and do a bit of a shimmy dance around. What was that noise then? Oh, computering tones by the sounds of it. Anyway, what we're going to do, as I was saying, dance around a coffee table type of thing to this Thin Lizzy track.

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3: Oh, we are rocking. This is the rather lovely rainbow, you know.

0: meant to be enjoyed.
1: Oh yeah, it was, you know, a Rainbow, Still I'm Sad. Lovely tune. But they all aren't, they're all classico tunes and we love them all. Are we hyper? Yep, at the same time. Well, we're going to take it down a slight notch, and this is, I like to call them the stereophonics, you know. Whereas people call them the stereophonics. But I just like to be different. Do you know what I'm saying?

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2: Ooh, yeah. Like Motorhead going to Mexico, Black Sabbath, War Pigs, Stereophonic for Phoenix, Indian Summer, Rainbow, Still I'm Sad, David Bowie, GG. I've gone like into reverse mode there, you know. Well, I'm going to say Bon Voyage, folks, because I want to play out with a couple of tunes. So I'm going to say stay safe. Look after yourselves. We'll see you here next time on the Will Meadows Classico Rock Show. So, bye-bye for now, folks.

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3: Hello and welcome to this edition of Calder's Confessions, the show where we talk about ordinary people just like you and I who've got dilemmas in their lives. Each and every week I get to do this with our resident life coach, Maggie Curry. She is a mine of information. Before we move on then, I better introduce her or she'll sulk. Hello.
4: Hello, how are you?
3: I'm very good. You up for this week?
4: Oh, yes.
3: Got some interesting dilemmas to squeeze through, and we will do our very best to give some down-to-earth and honest advice as ever. Maggie will keep me in check, won't you?
4: Well, I'll try to.
3: Yeah, absolutely. On top of that advice, we've got some fantastic music to come as well. Before we get into it, I'm going to give you a taste of what's coming up in this edition of Calder's Confessions.
2: Real people.
3: When he wants to know the intimate details of what I have or haven't done with other guys, I tell the odd white lie.
2: Real stories.
3: What they don't get is that I'm as upset and disgusted as they are.
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3: On top of this, I'm worried about the scars left by the operation and the thought of looking hideous, and that my partner will be totally freaked out.
2: This is Calder's Confessions. You'll find it hard not to listen.

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1: This is Calder's Confessions. 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Say

0: was your man.
1: You're listening to Calder's Confessions with Calder John and Maggie Curry. Time for our first dilemma now. This one is a lady called Linda. She's 24. Have a listen to this one and have a think about what you'd do if you were Linda.
2: Real people, real stories, real life. This is Calder's Confessions.
1: I've been seeing my boyfriend for a year now, and ever since we started seeing each other, he's been the type that's obsessed with my past. To be honest, I haven't really got any skeletons in the closet, but sometimes when he wants to know the intimate details of what I have or haven't done with other guys, I tell the odd white lie. I see this as being my business and nothing to do with him. I mean, if I cheated on him or something, fair enough, but I haven't, and he's just being nosy. The problem I've got is that one of my ex-boyfriends recently moved back into town, and he and my current boyfriend have started to hang out together. This guy is one of those little white lies. When going through the list of people I've been out with, I left him out because he was actually quite special to me. That's all done and dusted now, and I have no feelings for him at all. What I'm worried about, though, is that he's going to tell my boyfriend that we were once an item, and my boyfriend is going to hit the roof. I know lying is wrong and I really should have been honest, but then again, my boyfriend shouldn't be so probing, should he? What am I going to do? I'm on edge every time he walks through the door, and I'm wondering if I should say something before he finds out. It's a crazy situation because deep down, I don't think he has a God-given right to know anything about anything that's happened in my past. I do love him and don't want this to cause problems or put the relationship at risk. How should I handle it?

0: Time to recap briefly on Linda's story then. Been with her boyfriend for a year or so now. And she says ever since she started seeing him, he's been obsessed with her past. She says she doesn't really have any skeletons in the closet, but sometimes the guy wants to know intimate details of what she has or hasn't done with other guys. So she tells the odd white lie, which she doesn't see as being anything wrong because it's her business and it's nothing to do with him, really. The problem she's got is that one of her ex-boyfriends recently moved back into town and her boyfriend and this guy have become friends. Now, this guy is one of the white lies. She never mentioned that she'd been out with him, basically because he was quite special and she thought it was a private issue. She's worried her guy's going to find out, though, that she's been lying because this other chap's going to sort of let the cat out of the bag and her boyfriend's going to hit the roof. She doesn't know what she's going to do. She says she's on edge every time he walks through the door and she's wondering if she should say something before he finds out. She does love him and doesn't want this to cause problems or put the relationship at risk. She wants to know how to handle it. Linda, I think handle it in exactly the way you've been handling it today. You know, it's none of his business. You don't have to tell him what went on in your past. I think there's your issue in that you've allowed him to get away with what he's doing and you've fed him this information when you didn't really have to. You should have just said, sorry, you know, not your business. What happened long ago happened long ago. Let's live in the moment. I think this guy is pushing you far too much, especially, you know, looking at what you've written down here, that you're worried all the time that your relationship's going to fall apart because he's going to find out something that happened in your past when nothing really did happen. It's just crazy. What do you think, Maggie? Do you think this is all wrong or what?
1: I think you're totally right. And he's the one who's insecure, and which is why he keeps asking about her past. And the more she answers him, the more she's feeding his insecurities.
0: Why do people do that? Why do they live in the past and have to probe what went on, you know, years ago that's nothing to do with them? I accept that you want to know the person you're with, but there's certain things such as privacy, aren't there?
1: Well, yes, and it may be he hasn't got much of a past and he wants to find out what hers is.
0: Who knows? Or perhaps he's been treated badly in the past, Linda. My advice to you really is to sit down and just tell him that he's got to stop being so obsessed with what went on years and years ago. If this other guy does say something to him, so be it. I don't think you need to do anything about it, though. If he hasn't said anything so far, it's probably unlikely he's going to say anything anyway. So just leave it at that. Try and stop worrying about it, but try and lay the foundations for the future in that, you know, you sort of warn your boyfriend off pushing and probing too much.

0: This is Calder's Confessions. My name's Calder John. I've got Maggie Curry here, primed and ready to answer this next dilemma. It's a guy called Michael, who's 19. Have a listen. See what you think about this one.
1: Real people, real stories, real life. This is Calder's Confessions.
0: 8 months ago, my brother was sent to prison for causing the death of one of our neighbour's sons. And ever since this happened, people have treated me differently. What happened was that he was over the limit whilst he was driving home one night and this kid ran out into the road. I really don't want to make any excuses. My brother shouldn't have been drinking and driving. But it's clear that this was an accident. Nothing more, nothing less. The lad who was killed was just 14, and I can fully understand why his parents would hate my brother at the moment. They're taking out their grief on me, though. On top of that, it feels like all of my other neighbours are on their side. It's so bad at the moment that I feel like I shouldn't be here. People cross the street to avoid me, and even ignore me when I speak to them. What they don't get is that I'm as upset and disgusted as they are. They all automatically assume that I'll stand by my brother and stick up for him, when really, I've just accepted that this has happened and want to forget it. I do visit my brother in prison, and I know he feels immense guilt for what he did, but I also realise that he is responsible for this lad's death, and no matter how long he's in prison, it won't be enough for the boy's parents. I'm kind of caught in the middle, and I really would like to go and knock on their door and make them see that I'm not my brother, and that I don't deserve to be treated like this, but somehow, I don't think they want to hear that. What can I do about this, though? I can't afford to move, and even if I could, I don't see why I should have to.

0: My name's Calder John. It's Calder's Confessions. Just about to recap then very briefly on Michael's story. 19 years old, and he's having some problems with his neighbours. Basically, 8 months ago, his brother was sent to prison for causing the death of a neighbour's son. The guy was over the limit driving home. This kid ran out in the middle of the road, and he couldn't stop in time. Now, he's paying the price for that. He's behind bars. Michael also is paying a price because he says at the moment, the parents of this lad are taking the whole thing out on him. It seems that his brother isn't around to carry the can, and Michael's getting tarred with the same brush as his brother. He hates it. He says at the moment he feels like he shouldn't even be living where he's living. People cross the street to avoid him and even ignore him when they speak to him. What they don't get, he says, is that he's as upset and disgusted as they are, but they automatically assume that he'll stand by his brother and stick up for him, when really he's just accepted that this has happened and wants to forget it. He is visiting his brother in prison at the moment, and he knows that his brother's feeling immense guilt for what he did, but he also realises, as he said before, that he's responsible for this lad's death, and no matter how long he's in prison, it won't be enough for this boy's parents. But it doesn't stop Michael being caught in the middle. He wants to know what he can do about this. He doesn't think he deserves this treatment from his neighbours, and he can't afford to move. Even if he could, though, he says he doesn't see why he has to. He was thinking about knocking on their door and having a word with them, but he's not so sure that the time's right for that. Michael, very difficult. You can understand how these people feel. Well, not saying you can fully. They've lost a child, and they've lost it through the stupidity of your brother. Unfortunately, you are a target for them. You're, you know, closely related to the person who took their son away. They're going through the grieving process at the moment. I don't necessarily think they'll ever be able to forgive or forget or anything like that. But it could be that at some point in the future, the time will be right for you to go and knock on their door and sit down and have a chat with them. Perhaps it is all a bit raw at the moment. I don't know when this happened. Your brother went to prison 8 months ago. I don't know, you know, a year or so ago, this all happened. Time is a healer. And it could be, as I say, that, you know, in a few months, 6 months or so, they will be ready to sit down and have a chat. And you can explain your viewpoint and how you feel. I mean, it might be some comfort to them to know that you're going through an awful lot of anguish over what your brother did. But also, it might be worth reiterating the fact to them that, yeah, you do love the guy. He is your brother. You can't do anything about that. You can't do anything about what he did. But it was a stupid mistake. More than a mistake, mind you. The idiot was drink driving. You know, it's, I can see both sides of this. Do you think there's any way out of this for Michael, Maggie?
1: Well, his neighbours are obviously going through, as you said, the grieving process, and eventually they will get to the acceptance part, and then they might be ready to listen to him. But before then, I can't really see what he can do other than just accept how they're behaving and get on with his life as best he can.
0: I think he's right not to move away. I think you have got to stand up and be who you are.
1: Yeah, no reason why he should at all.
0: But it's, I think it's a case of accepting that, you know, there will be fallout, and unfortunately, you are in the firing line, Michael. Just go.

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0: You're listening to Calder's Confessions. My name's Calder John. Time to get right back there now with another story. This one is from a lady called Janice, who's 27. Have a listen. Have a think about what you would do if you were Janice.
1: Real people, real stories, real life. This is Calder's Confessions.
0: I'm 33 weeks pregnant and have just been given the news that I'm almost certainly going to need a caesarean when I have the baby. I'm completely devastated by this, as I believe in natural childbirth and had planned on giving birth in water. On top of this, I'm worried about the scars left by the operation and the thought of looking hideous and that my partner will be totally freaked out. This is ruining what has been an enjoyable pregnancy for me. Of course, I'm still looking forward to being a mum, but there's a small part of me that resents my child for what's about to happen. My mind is all over the place at the moment with feelings of fear, guilt, resentment, and anger. I seriously wonder if I'm ready to be a mother now. I haven't shared any of this with anyone at the moment, mostly because I'm ashamed to be thinking this way. I know for a fact that countless women have a much worse time with pregnancy and childbirth than I'm facing, and I feel like my feelings just aren't justified. The problem is, I can't change how I feel, no matter what I do. Is it normal to be thinking this way at the moment? Or should I be worried that this is the start of something worse on the horizon?

0: This is Calder's Confessions with Maggie Curry and Calder John. We're recapping briefly on a story from Janice, who's 27. She's 33 weeks pregnant at the moment and has just learned that she's almost certainly going to need a cesarean when she gives birth. She's devastated by this as she wanted a natural childbirth. And on top of that, she's worried that the scars left by the operation are going to be hideous and that her partner will be totally freaked out. This is casting a huge shadow over the pregnancy for her. She was enjoying it up until this point, and she's still looking forward to being a mum, but there is a small part of her that resents her child for what's about to happen. She says her mind's all over the place, feelings of fear, guilt, resentment, anger, and she's seriously wondering if she's ready to be a mother now. She hasn't shared any of this with anyone at the moment, mostly because she's ashamed. The problem is she can't change how she feels, no matter what she does, and wants to know, is it normal to be thinking this way at the moment? Or should she be worried that this is the start of something worse on the horizon? Janice, I don't necessarily think it's the start of anything worse. I think you're having a knee-jerk reaction to having a lot of your, you know, plans shattered. As you say, you wanted a natural childbirth, you wanted to do it in a birthing pool and all of that, and that's been taken away from you now, and it's out of your hands. You're not in control of it. I think you're entitled to feel a little bit of resentment. Perhaps aiming that at your unborn child is a little bit unreasonable, but I can understand why you're upset. I wouldn't necessarily worry about it too much. I would keep on top of how you think and feel, and constantly, you know, just check yourself that you're not going too far with this. I think it will fade away, and I think the moment you have your baby in your arms in front of you, all of these worries and fears and all of that will go completely out of the window. As for your partner not wanting to or not fancying you because you've got scars from a cesarean, I think that's completely unfounded. Ask a few of your friends who've perhaps been through the same procedure. The scars are almost non-existent. They're so clever these days in terms of how this procedure is undertaken that you probably won't know that you've had a cesarean at all. Some women would prefer it this way, if I'm perfectly honest with you. What do you think about this one, Maggie? What about Janice?
1: I think, Janice, that you've got to not think it's your child's fault that you need a C-section. I mean, it's just one of those things that happens, and hormones are playing a large part here.
0: Yes.
1: Because you're pregnant.
0: Yeah.
1: Your hormones are running rampant. And when that baby arrives, you're going to love it straight away. And as for the scars, they'll just be part of you and probably be totally forgotten.
0: She's going to be too busy to think about sex and what her old man thinks of her, isn't she?
1: Absolutely.
0: She's going to be changing nappies forever and a day. I do understand, Janice, as Maggie said, you know, hormones all over the place, but it's something you can't change. It's something you've got to get through. Stop worrying about how you feel and just accept things as they come, one day at a time. As we say, when that baby's in your arms, things will be completely different.

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1: Here we are then at the end of the first hour of Calder's Confessions. We've got yet more to come in the next hour. More great music, more stories, more advice from Maggie and myself. We'll catch you in a minute.

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1: Welcome back. It's Calder's Confessions with Maggie Curry and Calder John. I'm going to give you a very brief idea of what's coming up in this hour of the show. Have a listen to this.
0: Real people.
1: I want to tell them to get off their asses and work, but if I do, I'll be out of a job.
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1: Whenever we go to bed, he starts calling me a fat lump, and it upsets me so much that it's ruining our sex life.
0: Real life.
1: But the minute we go to bed, she switches off like a light.
0: This is Calder's Confessions. You'll find it hard not to listen.

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0: It's Calder's Confessions with Maggie Curry, our resident life coach, and of course me, Calder John. Time to get this hour moving then with a story from Andy. He's 28. Have a listen to this one. Have a think about what you'd do if you were in his shoes.
1: Real people, real stories, real life. This is Calder's Confessions.
0: Ever since school, I've been a pretty opinionated person. I've never seen this as a bad thing, except when I've let my inner thoughts come to the surface and have said the wrong thing at the wrong time. To give you an example, a year or so ago, I had a brilliant girlfriend who I was completely in love with. We'd made plans to settle down and get married one day and all that sort of thing. I made the mistake of being too honest with her about something though, and she ended up telling me to get lost. This was actually over her dad, who'd been caught cheating. Now, I have very strong views on the subject because my dad walked out on my mum when I was 6 because he'd found somebody else. I told my girlfriend her dad deserved to be thrown out and that her mum should be stronger in dealing with him. This, of course, went down like a lead balloon. There have been many times in my life like this when I've known that opening my mouth would cause problems, but I haven't been able to keep quiet. At the moment, I'm working as an advisor for the local authority. I deal with people and their benefits, and twice now, I've had to stop myself from telling people what I really think of them. They come into the office expecting handouts and obviously have no intention of working for a living or doing anything to help themselves. I want to tell them to get off their asses and work, but if I do, I'll be out of a job. Last week I had a complaint from one couple who said I was rude and abrupt when interviewing them, and I know exactly why they feel that way. I fought hard to hide my disgust over their lifestyle, but I know they could tell what I thought of them. I want to be able to control this thing before it costs me my job. I thought losing my girlfriend was a harsh enough lesson, but it obviously wasn't enough to cure me of this affliction. Is there anything I can do?

0: It's time to recap on Andy's story then. 28 years old. He says, ever since school, he's been a very opinionated person, which he hasn't always seen as a bad thing, except when he lets his inner thoughts come to the surface and says the wrong thing at the wrong time. An example of this is a year or so ago, when he says he had a brilliant girlfriend who he was completely in love with. They were about to settle down, have a family, get married and all that sort of thing. But he made the mistake of being too honest with her about something that she wasn't happy about. Her dad was cheating on her mum. And Andy has an opinion on this and said that, you know, he needs to be thrown out and put on the street and that his girlfriend's mum should be stronger in dealing with the situation, which went down like a lead balloon. The girl walked away from him. She didn't like it. He says there's been many times in his life like this where he's known that opening his mouth would cause problems, but he hasn't been able to keep quiet. At the moment, he's working as an advisor for the local authority, dealing with people and their benefits. And he says twice now, he's had to get up from the table, stop himself from telling people what he really thinks of them. He says they come into the office expecting handouts and obviously have no intention of working for a living or doing anything to help themselves. What Andy wants to do is tell them to get off their asses and do some work. But if he does that, he'll be out of a job. Most recently, he's had a complaint from a couple who said he was rude and abrupt when interviewing them, and he can actually see why they felt that way. He was sitting there looking at them, just completely disgusted about their lifestyle. He says he wants to be able to control this before it costs him his job. He did think losing his girlfriend was a harsh enough lesson to learn, but it obviously wasn't enough to cure him of this affliction. He says, is there anything I can do? Andy, I don't think you need to change. You may well be in the wrong job, but I think you are who you are. And, you know, if you've got certain thoughts or opinions, you're entitled to air them. I think it's other people who've got the problem in terms of accepting what you've got to say. Yeah, you might be a bit of a loudmouth. You might be a bit uncouth or unable to control what comes out when you open your mouth. But, you know, it's just one of those things. It's the way you are. I don't think you need to change. What about you, Maggie? You agree or you...
1: I totally disagree.
0: Really?
1: Yeah.
0: Ooh.
1: I think he's perfectly entitled to his opinions,
0: yep,
1: which is fine. But not everyone else needs to hear them. He needs to learn a little bit of tact, I think.
0: I know what you're saying, but have you never been there with an idea or something burning inside you and you just want to say it?
1: Absolutely, but I just kept my mouth shut. But if he's actually in this job and he's...
0: Yeah, the job, I think, is one issue that he needs to look at.
1: And he's behaving in this way. He does need to change his job.
0: Absolutely. I mean, what could he become? What job would be ideal for Andy, being a loudmouth and being somebody who can't keep his gob shut? Let's have a think. Perhaps you should be some kind of inspector, Andy.
1: Could be, yeah.
0: You know, perhaps you should have a word with the bosses at work, see if there's any kind of internal promotion where maybe you can work in the fraud department.
1: Yeah.
0: That would be perfect.
1: It would. It'd be ideal.
0: But I don't know. I just think changing yourself when you are something is
1: difficult.
0: No, he
1: hasn't got to change himself. He's just got to learn a bit of tact.
0: Well.
1: Have his opinions by all means.
0: Something I haven't got a lot of, to be honest with you. So,
1: of course you know.
0: Perhaps that's why I'm coming down on Andy's side here. There you go, Andy. Difference of opinion. Maggie thinks you do need to practice a bit. How does he do that, by the way?
1: Just keeps his mouth
0: shut. Just keep
1: shut.
0: It stum. Shut it, Andy. Maggie thinks you need to keep quiet. And I personally think maybe change jobs, do something that's a bit more suited to your personality.

0: 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Come along to callersconfessions.com, hit the confess button, and get in touch. 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
1: This is Calder's Confessions. 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

0: phone.
1: My name's Calder John. You're listening to Calder's Confessions. We're running through your stories and dishing out some down-to-earth and honest advice. Time to do that all over again with this one from Samantha. Have a listen. See what you make of this.
2: 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This is Calder's Confessions.

He just doesn't get it. Like I said, I'm not bothered about my weight, but the more he goes on, the more I'm developing a complex about it. I don't think I should be the one to change to suit him. I actually think he's the one who needs to change how he treats me. We argue about this all the time, but he's insistent that I should be the perfect woman for him. How can I get him to stop being so selfish, such an idiot, and so cruel?

It's Calder's Confessions with Maggie Curry and Calder John. Time to recount now Samantha's story. She's 32. She says her husband is forever telling her that she needs to lose weight. Been married for 7 years. And she says she has put on a couple of stone. She's had a couple of children. Although she's not terribly worried about it. She doesn't even think she looks very different from the day she got married. Her husband doesn't agree. Apparently, when they go upstairs to bed, he starts calling her a fat lump. And it upsets her an awful lot. She says it's ruining her sex life. She needs him to be more caring and understanding of her feelings. But he just doesn't get it. She doesn't think she should be the one to change to suit her husband. She actually thinks he needs to change how he treats her. They are arguing about this a lot. He's insistent that she should be the perfect.

0: woman for him. And again, she disagrees. She just needs him, just as we were talking about with Andy a moment ago, to have a bit of tact. She wants to know how she can get him to stop being so selfish and cruel. Samantha, I don't think you can. I think he is what he is. And I think the more you accept it, the worse it's going to get. I don't necessarily think this is similar to Andy a moment ago. I think what your husband's doing is persecuting you and crucifying you and being very cruel and very mean. I think you need to tell him that. Sit him down and explain to him that this can't go on. And if it does go on, perhaps he should think about sleeping in a different bedroom if you're too much of a fat lump for him. Perhaps he should think about living on his own and not being married to you anymore. I don't know. It's difficult. Maggie, any ideas?
1: I don't think she should allow her husband to continue with this emotional and verbal abuse, because it is just an abusive marriage.
0: Abuse, yeah.
1: Don't argue with him. Tell him to stop behaving in this way. And if you can't do that, you need to reevaluate your relationship, I think.
0: The more it goes on, the more she'll, you know, be heading towards that point where she just thinks, you know, enough is enough and walks away anyway.
1: It's an abusive relationship, yeah. And it should not go on.
0: No. Samantha, you be yourself, and you be, you know, if you're happy with how you look and your weight, fantastic. What this guy thinks about it is neither here nor there. He should be keeping his feelings to himself, and he should be considering yours a bit more.

0: 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Hit the confess button there and submit your dilemma to us in complete confidence.
1: This is Calder's Confessions. You'll find it hard not to listen.

0: It's Calder's Confessions with Calder John and Maggie Curry. Time for our very last dilemma now. This one is a guy called Robert who's 26. Interesting story. Have a listen. Have a think about what you'd do if you found yourself in this situation.
1: Real people, real stories, real life. This is Calder's Confessions.
0: I love sex, but my partner doesn't, and it's getting in the way of what should be an amazing relationship. We've been together for a year now, and sex has never been high on the agenda for her. We get along really well, make each other laugh constantly, and are always there for one another whenever there's a problem of any kind. But the minute we go to bed, she switches off like a light. We make love about twice a month, and that's just not enough for me. Even when we do it, she doesn't seem to enjoy it at all. I've spoken to her about this, and she tells me that she's always been this way and has never seen it as a problem. It is a problem, though. I have sex so infrequently that I spend days dreaming about it. I really am sex-starved, and it's becoming too much for me. What can I do to liven my partner up a bit? I'm sure if she just tried a little harder, that she'd really enjoy the intimacy and the physical pleasures that sex brings. It's frustrating that she's put up this brick wall and doesn't seem to take me seriously when I tell her just how desperate I'm becoming. I want this relationship to work on every level, but that's never going to happen while she insists that she doesn't need or want sex. What can I do? Like the

0: Here's a quick recap on Robert's story. 26, says he loves sex, but his partner doesn't, and it's getting in the way of what should be an amazing relationship. Every other aspect of what's going on between this couple is fantastic. They laugh together constantly and are always there for each other when there's a problem of any kind. The thing is, though, the minute they go to bed, she switches off like a light. They're making love about twice a month at the moment, and that's just not enough for Robert. He says even when we do it, she doesn't seem to enjoy it at all. Now, she thinks this is normal, but Robert is desperately looking for ways to liven up his partner a bit. That's in his own words. He says he's sure if she just tried a little harder, she really would enjoy the intimacy and the physical pleasures that sex brings. It's frustrating him that she's put this brick wall up and doesn't seem to take him seriously when he tells her just how desperate he's becoming. He does want the relationship to work on every level, but that's never going to happen all the time. His partner insists that she doesn't need or want sex. He wants to know what to do. Robert, I think you've just got to accept she is the way she is. There's no forcing somebody to enjoy sex or like something they don't like. It may come to a point where, you know, you have to draw a line and say, well, I need more than you're giving me sexually. I'm off. I'm going to find somebody who's compatible with me. And I don't think you should use that as a threat in any way to her. I think you should just respect how she is and also respect how you are yourself. And if this relationship ain't going to work because of this, it ain't going to work. That may be something that you've got to accept somewhere down the line. Maggie, what do you think?
1: There is that, yeah. But has he thought of actually wooing her all over again and being romantic and taking it easy? And
0: absolutely, there is that. But I just don't think he should trick her into doing something. Some people
1: have
0: a low sex drive. What
1: they
0: can you
1: do,
0: say?
1: Yeah.
0: It's not, you know, it's not natural or unnatural.
1: No.
0: We are what we are.
1: There may be a reason that she doesn't enjoy it, which she doesn't want to share with him, that she may have had a bad experience in the past.
0: Okay, of course. I mean, you know, before drawing a line and walking away, sure, discuss it with her and maybe, you know, try and go through why she is the way she is. But the one thing that worries me, I think there's a danger here that he's going to make her feel like she's wrong for being the way she is.
1: No, she's not wrong at all.
0: And I think, you know, I've had dilemmas like this before where the guy really does want to force the woman into changing she is, and
1: can't do that.
0: Or even, you know, the woman wants to force the guy, vice versa, and that's not fair. It doesn't work. Leaves a bit of a bad taste in my mouth, to be honest, if it is that way. But by all means,
1: it's communication again, isn't it?
0: It maybe inject a bit of romance into the relationship, Robert, and take it from there. But I just think you can't consciously try and change how she is. That's all. Start talking, Robert. Take it from there, mate.

0: Real people, real stories, real life. This is Calder's Confessions.
1: There we are then. That's the end of this week's edition of Calder's Confessions. I must thank Maggie Curry, resident life coach.
2: Thank you for having me here.
1: It's a pleasure. You've got a blog about this show, haven't you?
2: I have, yes.
1: MaggieCurry.com.
2: That's it.
1: And Curry is C-U-R-R-I-E.
2: It is.
1: Has anybody ever spelt it with a Y?
2: Oh, frequently.
1: Really?
2: Yes,
1: yeah. Nice. Do you take that as an insult?
2: No.
1: No. Okay. MaggieCurry.com. Do go along and you'll get an idea of what Maggie thinks about these dilemmas. It's a little bit of an extension to what we do here. And she gets a chance to talk. I never give her a chance to talk properly, do I?
2: Oh, it doesn't matter.
1: Oops. Anyway, thank you out there for listening. We'll be back next week with more dilemmas, more great music, and more down-to-earth and honest advice here on Calder's Confessions. Till then, take care. Good night.
2: Good night.
0: Real people, real stories, real life. This is Calder's Confessions. No.

0: down. They thought there was something wrong with the heart, a hole.
1: I see real love in your eyes.
2: This baby meant everything to us.
1: And it fills me up when you start to cry.
3: If something goes wrong, you've got an hour to get into a cardiac unit.
4: Daniel's had two operations.
3: Yep.
4: He had his first operation when he was 13 days old. Really, what we're looking at here is I have been targeted for the last 3 years by paedophiles, by a relentless attack by these women.
3: That in front of me, I'm bound to be sitting here thinking you're lying, aren't I?
1: I will take the blame if it keeps.
3: I tell you what, don't start me on football hooligans. God, I know kids that get their teeth kicked in by those animals.